You can't go wrong including the Seekers in your opening bracket, can you? And hey, hey there, Georgie Girl, their contribution today. And keeping them company, we had Gene Pitney with A Town Without Pity. And first up, disco band Casey and the Sunshine Band with Give It Up, which was somewhat of a comeback hit for the band following a backlash against many disco bands in the early 80s. Coming up, we have the Eurythmics, but first, especially for Steve Newman, the Beatle Boys –

0: The Rhythmics were our featured artist a couple of weeks ago. Back today with an encore performance with Thorn in My Side. And from the Beatles For Sale album, the boys from Liverpool gave us I Don't Want to Spoil the Party. So I'll go to a break now. On the other side, we'll hear from Boney M, also Sam Cooke, and a guy whose real name was J.P. Richardson. All that and more when we return here on 96.5 Inner FM. Stay with us.
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0: And rounding out that bracket, the Big Bopper with Chantilly Lace. In the middle there, Sam Cooke, who had just changed record labels when he scored a huge hit with Working on the Chain Gang. The year was 1960. And leading the way there in fine fashion, Boney M, with their song about Russia's most famous playboy, his name Rasputin. Now, Steve Newman, good morning to you, Steve. Thanks for your message. Always nice to hear from you, mate. Your Big Breakfast program on a Tuesday is a fantastic way to start the day, a show I can really recommend, folks. Here's a preview of what you can expect from Steve tomorrow and every Tuesday, for that matter.
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0: Good on you, Steve. Have a great show tomorrow, and I look forward to seeing you on Friday. Okay, folks, great to have your company as we reach the time when we put the focus on a particular artist and make them our featured artist for this week. And on this occasion, we've selected American rock band Talking Heads, formed in New York City in 1975, consisting of three males plus one female. Talking Heads helped pioneer what was called new wave music by combining elements of punk, art rock and funk rock, backed up by their clean-cut image as well. They reached their commercial peak in 1983 through to 1985, in particular with their album Little Creatures, which produced the two songs of theirs that I'm just about to play for you. The band split up in 1991. Later in 2002, they were inducted into the Rock and Roll Hall of Fame. Our featured artist this week, Talking Heads.

And Talking Heads, they were our featured artists this week, and consequently we played two of their songs back to back, and they came in the form of Road to Nowhere, followed by And She Was. Now, messages come in from Chris of Thomastown. Good day to you, Chris. Chris is listening in the car whilst out running a few errands. Great to hear from you, Chris. Thank you for touching base. As always, take care and best wishes to the family. That's Chris of Thomastown. Okay, let's go back to the 1960s now, when a young Cliff Richard discovered that he had lucky lips. But

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1: And just repeating the number for the text machine, it is 0456 965 965. Or the phone number, if you prefer that option, you need to dial 94571718. Either way would be most welcome. Your input is always warmly received. But just to let you know, to those listeners who do normally ring in, the phone in my studio here where I operate out of is not working, so I can't answer it unless I dash out to the foyer and answer it out there. So please bear with me if you can. I'll do my very best to get to it as quickly as possible. Still, look forward to hearing from you. Okay, in the meantime, he was a Beatle, a travelling Wilbury. He's definitely a legend. He is George Harrison.

0: on 96.5 Inner FM. Those last two songs I played were from Cheap Trick with I Want You to Want Me, and prior to that, George Harrison's Give Me Love, Give Me Peace on Earth. Sadly, something I doubt will ever happen. Now, I've received a message from Evan. Hi to you, Evan. Thank you so much for your message and for your request, which I'll play for you as soon as I can. So once again, thank you to Evan, and also Tim, who told me in his message that he's loving the music. That's fantastic to hear, Tim. All the best to you. Thank you so much for your input as well. That's for Tim. On that note, we shall take a break. Please stay with us, because if you do, you will hear from the Four Seasons plus the Big O. Straight after these words of wisdom, back soon.
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What can you say about Roy Orbison that hasn't been said before? Not much, I reckon. Pretty Woman, one of, if not the most popular song that he recorded. And before that, The Four Seasons with Let's Hang On. Now, let me say good day to Dave Graham Jr. Thanks for your message, Dave. Always good to hear from you. And yes, Bill and his mates are coming up fairly shortly on today's program. So please stay tuned for that. Thank you and cheers to Dave Graham Jr. Okay, right now, please welcome on stage Peter Frampton.

You're listening to the program Unforgettable Hits with yours truly, John of Hawthorne, and I sincerely trust you're enjoying today's playlist. And Split Enz was the last band that we heard from. Their song History Never Repeats was written by Neil Finn and was released on the famous Mushroom label. And that followed Peter Frampton's live version of Show Me the Way. Now, Peter Frampton is still with us. He's 76 years old these days. Right, at this stage, let me say good afternoon to Leslie, who I just spoke to on the phone. Leslie recently discovered a UK-based harmony group by the name of The Undertones. As I told you, Leslie, this is especially for you.

And there go the Overtones with Gamblin' Man, and I played that especially for Leslie. Now, a little earlier, I had a message from Evan, who asked me if I could play the Duke of Earl song that was used as an ad years ago. No worries, Evan, this is especially for you.

And there goes Bill Haley and the Comets, and they've just hit a detour sign. And I hope Dave Graham Jr. Enjoyed hearing that one again. Okay, we're due to take another break, and to take us to that break, let's have a listen to Jose Feliciano, and this is Rain.

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And they're the Easy Beats with Wedding Ring. And while all that was happening, I had a call from Sharon of Malvern, who phoned in to tell me that she's enjoying the music, in particular our featured artist in Talking Heads, not to mention all the others, said Sharon. Lovely to chat with you, Sharon. Best wishes to you and to your cat, Toby. How good is that? Okay, time has arrived for our request segment, and Anita is first up today. Good afternoon to you, Anita. I hope we're keeping you good company. And for you today, Deep Purple.

That's British band Deep Purple, considered to be among the pioneers of heavy metal music, although their music styles did vary over their career. Deep Purple were listed in 1975 Guinness Book of Records as being the world's loudest band for a concert that they did in London in 1972. And Black Knight was the song we played especially for Anita. Okay, time now to send greetings out to Malcolm. I hope we find you having a nice day, Malcolm. You asked me to play something by the Bee Gees. Not a problem at all. Let's go back to the very early days before they became global superstars to where it all began with this one, the Bee Gees. This is for you, Malcolm.

You're listening to Unforgettable Hits with Jonathan Hawthorne, and we just heard from the Bee Gees with Spicks and Specks, which really showcased the enormous talent of the brothers, setting the scene for the amazing success which was to follow. Malcolm, I hope you enjoyed that one, and that certainly fitted the bill. Okay, moving right along now. I want to say hi to Jackie. Jackie, I got your message. Jackie tells me that she'd like to hear from Guy Mitchell. So here we go, Jackie, this is for you.

What a happy sounding song that is. Music, Music, Music by Guy Mitchell. We've got Jackie to thank for finding that one for us. Good on you, Jackie. Thanks for that. Please send through another request for next week if you can. Okay, next in the queue is Rose. Rose rang in a little earlier. We had a quick chat. We all know Rose loves her country music. So for you, Rose, one of Australia's greatest in that category, his name is John Williamson.

Oh, he's an Australian icon, that's for sure. That's John Williamson with his novelty song Old Man Emu, which he wrote and first performed in 1970 on the TV show Hey Hey It's Saturday as part of the New Faces segment. No surprise he won that competition, and soon after the song was released as a single, climbing as high as number 4 on our Australian charts. And that was for you, Rose, who I just spoke to on the phone. Next up, we say good day to Harry of Richmond. Now, all the good folk down there along Bridge Road, they all call Harry a big shot.

That's Billy Joel with the opening track off his 1978 album 52nd Street, the song Big Shot. We played with Harry of Richmond in mind. And on Wednesday this week, I'll be catching up with both Harry and Rose for lunch. So wish me luck there, folks. And while I'm at it, I want to say good afternoon and send best wishes out to Gary. Okay, now, Robert of Moody Ponds, a.k.a. the Mayor. He rang in a little earlier. Haven't heard from Robert for such a long time because Robert works these days, but he's got today off and he's able to listen, which is fantastic. Good to hear from you, Robert. Now, this next song is for you. Please enjoy. Well,

0: The Beach Boys there with Help Me Rhonda, and I played that for the Mayor, Robert of Moonee Ponds. Thanks for your call, Robert. Okay, you're listening to Unforgettable Hits. I'm John Hawthorne. Great to have your company. We're going to take a break now. When we come back, we're going to hear from Elton John, The Hollies, and a band called The Monotones. 96.5 in a FM.
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0: And completing that bracket of three, we had the Monotones, a six-member American doo-wop band, considered to be a one-hit wonder band, as the only single of theirs to make it onto the charts was that one, Who Wrote the Book of Love. The Hollies before that with Jennifer Eccles, and leading the charge in that lot, Elton John, He Still Wants to Kiss the Bride. 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

On 96.5 Inner FM, that was Glen Campbell with Gentle On My Mind, for which Glen won 2 Grammy Awards. Okay, we've got John Lennon lined up, ready to go, and he'll follow hot on the heels of Crosby, Stills, Nash & Young.

John Lennon there with a song off an album that he released in February of 1975. It was an album, it was his fifth and final solo album. It was full of cover versions of rock and roll songs from the late 50s and early 60s. And one example of that was Slippin' and Slidin', which had previously been a hit for Little Richard. And prior to John, Crosby, Stills, Nash and Young with Our House, the song that was written by Graham Nash in just 60 minutes while he was playing on Joni Mitchell's piano, with whom he was living with at that particular time. Now, I was talking on the phone to Max from Diamond Creek. Max is telling me that him and Bernadette are enjoying the music, which I do appreciate, and I do thank them for their kind comments. And yes, Max, I promised to play that special song for Bernadette, which is not that far away. In fact, it's coming up in this next bracket. Once again, my thanks to Max and Bernadette. 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

And rounding out that bracket, the Four Tops with Bernadette, the song I promised Max I'd play for his wife of the same name. Elvis occupied the middle space there with Surrender, one of the songs he recorded not long after his release from the US Army. Pity the song only went for 1 minute 50 seconds. And leading the charge in that lot, the Pointer Sisters. They had us up and about doing the Neutron Dance. 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Great to have your company. I sincerely trust you are enjoying today's playlist as we continue now with Steely Dan.

That's Steely Dan with the single version of Do It Again, a much shorter version than the one the band put on their 1972 album Can't Buy a Thrill. Okay, listed in this upcoming bracket is our instrumental track of the week. Paul Simon will be in there as well, but first, let's change the mood a tad with this fun novelty song recorded by our very own Johnny Chester. Remember this little classic?

0: Bang, completing that bracket, Paul Simon with You Can Call Me Al. The Thunderbirds supplied us with our instrumental of the week with the track titled Wild Weekend. And to kick us off, Johnny Chester explaining about all the shame and scandal in the family. Gee, folks, they don't write songs like that anymore, do they? Okay, to a break now. 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
3: 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I'm a secret comedian in Hernando's Hideaway. It's a little place in a faraway space, but you're always welcome. You knock three times and say, "Joe sent me." I don't know who Joe is, nor do I care. 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

And there goes T-Rex with a bit of Hot Love. And while that song was playing, I was talking to Malcolm, which is always a treat. Always enjoy our little chats together, Malcolm. So thank you for your call, and I look forward to playing your request next week, which comes from Bobby Rydell. All the best and have a great week, Malcolm. And please take care, and as we always say, God bless you, my friend. Okay, we're going to go and ride the wild surf now.

That's Jan and Dean with Ride the Wild Surf. Now, on Unforgettable Hits, we've had two more requests come in. The first one is from Alexandra, who sent through a message. Lovely to hear from you, Alexandra. It's been a few weeks. Hope you're doing well. You asked me to play your favourite band and your favourite song. I speak of the Eagles and Hotel California.

And there you go, the Eagles with Hotel California, which I played as requested by Alexandra. Thanks for that, Alexandra, and also for your message. Hopefully we'll hear from you again very soon. Now, another message to acknowledge, this one from Moira, who writes that she's loving the variety of music that I'm playing so far. No worries, Moira. My pleasure to do so. Now, you put in a request for Crosby, Stills, Nash and Young, and here it is. Teach Your Children. This is for you, Moira.

0: Fleetwood Mac there with Hold Me, and prior to that we heard Teach Your Children by Crosby, Stills, Nash and Young, and we played that for Moira. You are listening to the Unforgettable Hits with John of Hawthorne. Just 11 minutes left in today's program. Coming up at 2 o'clock today, Roger Watson's Muso's Music.
1: 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G'day, I'm Roger Watson, and every Monday from 2 till 4, I play the music I loved when I was a professional muso, all those many years ago, and still love today. 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A Muso's Music on Monday afternoons, only on 96.5 Inner FM, the sounds of our cities.

And the final bracket on today's show included Verdell Smith with Tar and Cement, The Searchers with Sweets for My Sweet, and Freda Payne's Band of Gold. Now, I've got another message to acknowledge, this one from Gary Ross, our good friend who hosts Wednesday Magazine, 9 a.m. to 11 a.m., which is always a very entertaining show, one I think you should listen to every Wednesday. Thanks for your message, Gary. All the best to you, my friend, and we'll look forward to seeing you on Friday at the lunch. Well, that's it for this week's edition of Unforgettable Hits. As always, it's been my pleasure to put the show to air. It's been a very busy show, and that's all thanks to you very special listeners who sent through a text message or to whom rang through and I spoke to on the phone. So good to have your loyalty and support, which I really do appreciate. Thank you all. Roger Watson is all geared up, ready to hit the ground running, so please stay tuned for Rog and his program, Amuso's Music. For me, I hope you can join me again next Monday at 11 o'clock for a brand new edition of Unforgettable Hits. Until then, please keep well. I'm John of Hawthorne. Bye for now.

Oh, I hope you're having a good day today. It's Roger Watson and Muso's Music. Thanks to John of Hawthorne, another 3 hours of great hits. So thoroughly enjoyed them. And, well, I think I just wanted to thank again Lars from last week. If you missed it, Mike Rudd from Spectrum and Aerial and all sorts of music over the last, quite a few decades, was in the studio. And Phil from Sydney, I've got to thank yet again for organising all of that and doing most of the interview, because it was just fantastic. So if you're a Mike Rudd fan, listen to the podcast and on our website and you'll hopefully love it. Now, a couple of things. Malcolm was on the phone to John, so I was thinking about him. So I've got a bit of Frank Sinatra, and I was talking to Julie. It was great to catch up with her when she was down in Sydney as well. So I've got a couple of Cat Stevens ones for you. So we're starting off nice and easy this week, and that's exactly what Frank's going to tell us about.

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0: a bit of an interesting start this week for a couple of quieter ones. A couple of songs from Teaser and the Firecat, which was number one here in Australia in 1972 and was spent 15 weeks at the top of the chart. And won the 1972 King of Pop Awards. And interesting enough, if you've seen the album cover, Cat Stevens also wrote a children's book in 1972, which features the top-hatted young Teaser with his cat, Firecat, who attempts to put the moon back in place after it falls from the sky. So no longer in print, but and that was for Julie, who I know loves Cat Stevens. But a couple of the songs that you don't hear as often from that album, you hear the other one. What's the other one? That Peace Train. That's right. Peace Train, Moon Shadow, Morning Has Broken, all of them. Now, I don't play Neil Diamond very much, but Cindy and I were chatting on Friday, and during the week I was lucky enough to have lunch with good old John of Hawthorne, and also our good friend from Geelong, who's overseas at the moment. So great time, and they both were talking about how good the Neil Diamond concert was, and this is the one, the tribute one, that's musical, that's on in Melbourne at the moment. So we've bought two tickets. Cindy and I are going to go and have a look at that. So just to get us in the mood, Cindy, I put us in with Neil Diamond from that famous Hot August Night, and this is I Am I Said. Start off softly.
1: I said I am.

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But except for the names and a few other changes, if you talk about me,

0: go. We'll just say goodbye to Neil as he gets ready for the next show. So I'll let you know how that goes. As I said, I don't play a lot of Neil Diamond, but whatever. Now, I've had a couple of texts in, and one of them is from Evan, who hasn't gone to sleep yet. Although we had a quiet start, I just didn't know what I was going to do today and just felt as though we needed a few quieter ones to listen to the lyrics as well. So Evan hasn't gone to sleep yet, so let us know what you are up to. And Gary Ross, who does Wednesday Magazine, and you must listen to that at 9 a.m. because Gary has some great tunes and often people that he does interview and in studio, which is really interesting. So I listen quite a lot, Gary, you'll be pleased to know. But he doesn't mind Frank, but he absolutely loves Cat Stevens. So glad we did that for you. Now, Moira, I don't know if you're listening still. I've decided to take a different tact with Jackson Browne. I'm going to play the whole live album over the next few weeks, which was running on empty, which I've got the CD here. So we're just going to go one step at a time. So we're going to ramp it up a little bit when we come back with the first track off Running on Empty. Okay, back in a moment.
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0: Oh, and Moira was listening, so it's always good. I hope you enjoyed that. So next week we've got The Road. This Jackson Browne is all about everything that happens on the road, some good, some bad, some a bit naughty. But still, that's how it is. And, yeah, love, we both love Moira Jackson Browne, don't we? So that is very handy. Now, I played the last sponsor message from George Krapinski, of course, doing the beautiful vocals. And he unpacks songs on Saturday mornings. And what a beautiful noise. Is a must-listen show, and so turn off the vacuum cleaner and listen to it. After this break, I'm going to play a song I'm recommending to him, Don't Stand So Close to the Window, from Neil Finn and Paul Kelly, and quite a lot of interesting lyrics. So I won't go into them now because I'm hoping George will decide to give it a go, but have a listen to them and see what you think. Be on in a moment.
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0: got a few Australian songs left over from last week when, of course, we had Mike Rudd in the studio with Phil from Sydney. So make sure you listen to that podcast if you missed it, because it's just terrific. Now, Christina New, who had the big hit with this. Christina was actually a dancer before she started singing, so very involved in the arts, and hope you enjoyed that. Oh, goodness, Moira's asked me a good question, and I have got an answer, but I'll... tell you what it is. I think after these couple of messages, I think because I had to think, what's my favourite song? I think favourites, it's always never a best, it's always your favourite, and for different reasons. Normally when we're growing up, and I will share something and hope I don't get into trouble.
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0: Oh, and here we go. Now, I found this because I can't help myself, Moira. We can just take over this show. It's my show, and if Jackson Brown comes up as conversation, we can use it. So, now, when this album came out in 1977, yes, I was 20 and going to singing lessons, and my brother and I used to go to singing lessons, and there was this gorgeous girl there that we both fancied. Both of us ended up nowhere, by the way, we used to try and get there, and she loved, which we'll get to, The Loadout, which was all about the roadies taking things and closing up. So at the time it came out, and it was a wonderful song. We have to wait a few weeks for that, and I do play it a lot. But Doctor's My Eyes is Doctor My Eyes. I just love because of the bass, and you've mentioned a couple that you like there, Before the Deluge, which I have played for you before, if I rightly remember it. So here we go. But good, any excuse, listen to the bass of Doctor My Eyes.

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Genesis, Phil Collins, of course, out the front. There is a Phil Collins tribute coming up in Karalika or the Round, and just tossing up whether we go and see that. Tickets haven't started really selling yet. Now, Evan, he's practicing the classical guitar with one of Steve Newman's guitars he got off him. So, I'm sure Facebook will show us how good you are coming along, and you cannot blame Steve for how it sounds like. So that's the only deal. I had a guitar once and tried. I could strum all right. It's a left hand where you've got to make the chords, isn't it, Evan, if I remember rightly. I wasn't as good as that. And then someone picked up that guitar and just made it sound beautiful. So, you've got to wait and see. And just as a bit of a hint, if you want something, you can lay down your guitar or lay down your guns. Here's Jimmy.

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0: Tom Petty, of course, Free Falling. And I've had another text in from Aaron, and I've got David Bowie coming up for Macca at 20 past three. Aaron, let me know if there's anything you want to hear in between. This is what all you have to do is give us a text.
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We'll see you there.

0: Hope you enjoyed that Aaron Nowhere Man by the Beatles. And if you love the Beatles, you should be listening to Tuesday Big Breakfast, because Steve Newman has a double play of the Beatles at 7:15 every morning, and on a Tuesday, that is. And yeah, you don't want to miss it. So I hope you enjoyed that, Aaron. Happy to do that for you. Thanks for your follow-up text, Moira. Always a pleasure. So hope you enjoyed it. And talking of Steve Newman, this is sort of what you can expect.
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Always worth following up a Beatles song with, of course, the Rolling Stones, who are still going, believe it or not. I don't know. It's a bit of a worry. Alexandra loves the Eagles, and this is another one from Hell Freezes Over, so we'll see if we like it.

0: That's Bryan Adams and Summer of 69. So I hope it's going to be a good summer at 69 for me. Now, Dave Graham Jr. is listening, and I've picked this one for you, Dave Graham Jr., the big bopper.
1: Hello, baby. Yeah, this is the big bopper speaking.

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1: Hi, it's Greg Arnold from Things of Stone and Wood here, and you're listening to 96.5 Inner FM. And I'm glad you are, because I'm a local. I'm a Heidelberg boy.

Oh, Lido Shuffle, you've got to love it. The keyboards in that are just fantastic. Now, Macca, it is just coming round to 20 past four, and I hope you're in the car. I've got David Bowie for you today, and you asked for Starman, and I know Sonia loves David Bowie as well, so we'll do a bit of Teddy Swims for him, for her, I mean, Teddy Swims, we'll do it for him as well as Sonia after this. So this is for you, Macca. I hope you didn't get detention and you are in the car.

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0: Oh, John Mellencamp, of course, Jack and Diane. So now in the home straight, it is 29 minutes to 4 o'clock. Kevin's on after the 4 o'clock news. And if you've got any requests that you want to hear, just if we have time, 0456 965 965. Back in a moment, we've got a half Australian, half others coming up in the next half hour if you don't have anything you want to hear yourself.
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0: Oh, yes. And Mark Williams is now singing with Dragon, of course, and his daughter, Taylor, was on The Voice, and she did very well. I think she was a bit unlucky, to be honest with you. I thought she did really well. So anyway, and he is here. I know I get lots of texts on you. Just calm down, calm down. After 4 o'clock, of course, this man will be on.
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0: Oh, there's Bob Seger, Hollywood Nights, and I've told this story before. 45 years ago, I was at a band thing, a pub with a whole lot of musicians, and suddenly they started playing Hollywood Nights, and who walks on but John Farnham? So he sings it, and I just was flabbergasted. And then Russell Hitchcock from Air Supply walked on and sang as well. So these two amazing Australian singers, you know, male voices, were just unbelievable. So just fantastic. Now, after our last message, I haven't played anything from Angry Anderson, who passed away in September just a few weeks ago. So got Rose Tattoo after this last message, and then we're on our way, I think.
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Oh, the fantastic Steve Winwood back in the high life again. Oh, it's come to the end of the show, and I've got a song for Evan to put him back to sleep so he keeps waking up. And this is one from the Veronicas, which I was going to play for Phil last week because he loves the Veronicas. And he's not listening today. He'll be listening on the podcast, and he will turn off about now, I'd suggest. But this is one they added on to the end of the album that they came up with, and probably the best song on the album. So, Evan, this is for you. Thanks, everyone, for their texts. Really appreciated it. I will be back next week. Bye for now.

0: Good night, Evan. 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
3: Hello, I'm Lewis Donaldson. The Foreign Minister has welcomed the release of an Australian engineer from Iraq after 5 years of detention. Robert Pether has left Baghdad today to reunite with his family. He had been in prison for more than 4 years and was later subject to travel restrictions which required him to remain in the country. Foreign Minister Penny Wong welcomed the Iraqi government's decision to allow Mr. Pether to leave Iraq. Mr. Pether was arrested and sentenced to jail in 2021 after he travelled to Baghdad to assist in resolving a contractual dispute between his employer and the Central Bank of Iraq. More than 3,000 H5 bird flu vaccines have been delivered to priority wildlife species across the country. Agriculture Minister Julie Collins has given the update in Question Time today, noting some of the species which have been the focus of vaccinations.
4: I can advise the House that we've now had over 3,000 H5 vaccines administered to priority wildlife species nationwide. This includes the little penguins in Victoria, New South Wales and the ACT, and soon to be in Western Australia. It also includes the regent honeyeaters in South Australia, orange-bellied parrots in Tasmania, Carnaby's black cockatoos in Western Australia.
3: The minister also says there is no approved vaccinations for mammals, though reiterated trials are underway globally. The Royal Commission into Anti-Semitism has announced it will hold an additional secret hearing this month. It will be closed to the public because of sensitivity around security and intelligence issues. The Royal Commission in August said it was holding its final hearings that month ahead of handing down its final report in December. A date for the new hearing has not yet been announced. A group of young school students in Western Australia are about to experience screen time restrictions. Shannon Kirkwood has the details.
5: The state government has announced today 10 public schools will be taking part in the six-month pilot program called Back to Basics, which will ban unnecessary screen use for students from kindergarten to year two. The pilot will begin on the first day of school next year and will only allow students to use digital devices such as laptops and iPads when it's a requirement to learn digital technology skills under the curriculum and to prepare students in year two for NAPLAN testing. Restrictions will also apply to children's individual and shared use of screens. Further public schools are being invited to take part in the pilot program.
3: Federal member Bob Catter has asked the government for a report on the viability of a North Queensland state. He says the North's resources are being held by a government 3,000 kilometres away and the money squandered by on a two-week athletic meet called the Olympics. In reply, the Prime Minister says it's important for all of Queensland to get its fair share, but defends the Olympics as good for the whole state.
6: A question that I've got to say was not on my bingo card. The idea of a breakup of the states, including the great state of Queensland, would of course perhaps see a Premier Catter in far north Queensland, which might or might not be a good thing.
3: And in sport, Australian Alex de Minaur is through to the round of 16 in the Shanghai Masters after defeating Rei Sakamoto of Japan. De Minaur won in two sets, 7-6, 6-4 in the round of 32 and is set to take on 26th seed Karen Khachanov tomorrow.
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0: weather for Melbourne and the metropolitan area, and this was issued this afternoon, Monday the 12th of October. Gee, the year's going quickly, 2026. The forecast for the rest of Monday, a shower or two, they're saying partly cloudy, medium chance of showers becoming less likely in the afternoon, the chance of a thunderstorm in the northeast suburbs in the early afternoon, winds southwesterly 20 to 30 k's becoming light in the evening, then becoming southwesterly 15 to 20 in the late evening. For Tuesday, an overnight of 9, a top of 15, a shower or two, medium chance of showers most likely in the morning and early afternoon. For Wednesday, 9 to 15, a cloudy day, winds, winds south to southwesterly 15 to 20 k's and tending south to southeasterly in the 15 to 25 in the morning. For Thursday, 6 to 21, a mostly sunny day, patches of morning frost about the nearby hills, light winds as well. For, what are we up to, Friday, 9 to 23, a partly cloudy day, slight chance of a shower, light winds becoming north to northeasterly during the morning. Saturday, 12 to 24, a partly cloudy day again, slight chance of a shower. And if we can look ahead to Sunday, my goodness, 13 and a top of 25, a sunny day, light winds becoming northerly. So it looks like it's going to pick up by the end of the weekend. 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
1: Good afternoon and welcome to Drive on Monday. And now, here's Kevin.

Well, good afternoon and welcome to Drive on Monday with Kevin. A big thank you to Roger for Muzo's music. He played some interesting stuff. I was listening on the way in while I was stuck in traffic. Okay, let's get underway with... where am I going, Kevin? Oh, yes, Foreigner.

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3: It certainly is, and you're listening to Drive on Monday with Kevin. Oh, goodness, we started off with Foreigner and Say You Will. We had Carol King from the immensely popular Tapestry album, I Feel the Earth Move, and then the wonderful Sarah Brightman from her album Harem, or Harem, if you like, What You Never Know. Great song, great song. Okay, let me see, where are we going from here? Right, here are the Eagles.

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5: Oh, you certainly are, and you're listening to Drive on Monday with Kevin. We had some interesting songs there. We started off with the Eagles and Take It to the Limit. We had Neil Diamond with Solitary Man, and there's a show in town, I think it's called Beautiful Noise, and that follows the life of Neil Diamond. And then you had Bob Seger and the Silver Bullet Band with Hollywood Nights, a real story there, I was going to say tearjerker, but it's not. It was a guy stood up by a shyster. Okay, 4:32, let's have a look at the weather.
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5: And this was issued at 4:20 on Monday, the 12th of October, 2026. And the forecast for the rest of Monday is partly cloudy. Winds southwesterly, 15 to 25 k's, becoming light in the evening, then becoming southwesterly, 15 to 20 k's in the late evening. An overnight of 9, a top of 15 for Tuesday, a shower or two. Medium chance of showers most likely in the morning and early afternoon. And light winds becoming northwest to southwesterly, 15 to 20 in the morning, then going south to southwesterly, 20 to 30 in the middle of the day. For Wednesday, 9 to 15, a cloudy day, southerly winds again. For Thursday, 6 to 21, a mostly sunny day, partly cloudy, patches of morning frost about the nearby hills and light winds. For Friday, the beginning of the weekend for some people, 9 to 23, a partly cloudy day with light winds becoming north to northeasterly. Get the directions right. For Saturday, 12 to 24, a partly cloudy day, slight chance of a shower. And for Sunday, my goodness, 13 overnight, 25, a sunny day, mostly sunny, light winds becoming northerly. And Monday, if we can really trust this one, 15 to 25 with a sunny day and northerly winds. So it looks like the hot weather's going to kick in Sunday, Monday, so be prepared. Okay, let's continue on with the music. 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
1: They say an old song can take you back to a time and a place. 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
2: My name is Uncle Max. I'm a secret comedian in Hernando's Hideaway. 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I don't know who Joe is, nor do I care. 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
4: Oh, you certainly are, and Uncle Max will be in shortly, and he'll be coming after me at 6 o'clock. Okay, well, what songs did we play? Well, we had the Talking Heads with And She Was. We had Steps with a Bee Gees song, Tragedy, and then the Doobie Brothers rocking down the highway. Oh, goodness. Right. Now, on this day, back in 1966, Jimi Hendrix Experience formed. The trio consisted of Noel Redding on bass, Mitch Mitchell on drums, and, of course, Hendrix on guitar. Their hits included Hey Joe in 67, The Wind Cries Mary in 67, Purple Haze in 67, and All Along the Watchtower in 68. Here's Hey Jude.

Bruce Hornsby in the Range, and that's just the way it is. Before that, we had Huey Lewis and the News with Bower of Love, and Jimi Hendrix with Hey Jude. Tommy Emmanuel was itching to get going, but here we go after the news.

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2: Hello, I'm Lewis Donaldson. The Albanese government has defended the plan to ban credit card surcharges. The statement comes after the government reversed and postponed its ban on merchant fees at the start of October. The changes faced backlash from the business community and the Australian Tax Office. Senator Wong told the Senate the reforms would deliver significant savings for businesses.
3: I would also make the point Australians were paying around $1.6 billion a year in surcharges. I would also make the point that as part of these reforms that there are lower fees now charged to process transactions and the saving from that to business will be about $910 million.
2: An independent MP says the government has failed to be upfront about its proposal to wind back the rebate Australians aged 65 and over receive on their private health cover. The proposal made earlier this year was predicted to produce $3 billion in savings that could be used elsewhere in the aged care system. Independent MP Monique Ryan says more transparency is needed.
4: This is a government which is refusing to be transparent about a really important measure, and Australians need to hold them to account for their lack of transparency and their dishonesty about what they're planning to do to the healthcare cover of over 65s.
2: A government spokesperson says the proposal was made to make private health insurance fairer. The Greens say the federal government must make its position clear on the public execution planned in the US later this year. It was announced last week that the Fort Hood shooter, who killed 13 and injured 32 at the Texas military base in 2009, would face firing squad in December. Speaking to the ABC, Greens leader David Shoebridge says Australia can't stay quiet.
5: I don't think you can be neutral. If you pretend to be neutral in this place, you're effectively green-lighting it. Mm. I think if any other country was doing a public execution, and then airing that on real time, if it was coming from other countries, of course we would do everything we could to block it, and we would make a public statement about it.
2: South Australians are being invited to learn more about bird flu preparedness measures. A forum is being held in Adelaide tonight. Experts will address the animal, human and environmental health considerations. There's been more than 300 confirmed H5 bird flu events in the state. Dr. Francis Walters is the Acting Chief Veterinary Officer for the Department of Primary Industries and Regions SA. She told National Radio News many South Australians are concerned about the outbreak.
6: Can have a real impact on people's mental health as well, and really that they need to know what resources are available there and support available to them.
2: The King of Jordan will visit Australia this week. King Abdullah II will arrive in Canberra tomorrow for a range of meetings as well as defence and cultural engagements. It's his first visit to Australia since 2016. In a statement, Prime Minister Anthony Albanese says Australia and Jordan share a warm relationship underpinned by defence and security cooperation. He says the two countries are working together to advance peace and regional security, support humanitarian efforts and counter terrorism and violent extremism. And in sport, in cricket, Australia will commence day four in Durban at none for 33 in their second innings. Openers Nick Madison and Travis Head begin play on 17 and 10 runs respectively. Australia leads host South Africa by 139 runs after bad light stopped play on day three.
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7: And a look at the weather for Melbourne and the metropolitan area. This was issued at 4:20 on Monday, the 12th of October, 2026. Forecast for the rest of Monday is partly cloudy, winds southwesterly 15 to 25 k's, becoming light in the evening, then becoming southwesterly 15 to 20 k's in the late evening. An overnight of 9 into Tuesday, a top of 15, cloudy, medium chance of showers most likely in the morning and early afternoon, light winds becoming northwest to southwest 15 to 25 k's in the early morning, then tending south to southwesterly 20 to 30 in the middle of the day. For Wednesday, 9 to 15, a cloudy day, and south to southeasterly winds as well. For Thursday, 6 to 21, a mostly sunny day on Thursday, partly cloudy, patches of morning frost about the nearby hills and light winds east to southeast all over the place. for Friday. Let me see. Partly cloudy, 9 to 23, a partly cloudy day. And let me see, Saturday, 12 to 24, a partly cloudy day as well, slight chance of a shower. This is where it picks up a lot. And we've got Sunday, 13 to 25, a sunny day, light winds becoming northerly, 15 to 25. And then Monday, if we can look so far ahead, 15 to 25, again, sunny and northerly winds. So it looks like the weather's going to pick up towards the end of the week, particularly Sunday, Monday. Okay, now this next song, Paul McCartney recorded his first solo single, Another Day, in 1970. Every

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8: It certainly is, and you're listening to Drive on Monday with Kevin. We had Paul McCartney with Another Day, which he released on this day. And we had Traffic going back to 1967 with Hole in My Shoe. And Tony Child, and she said, Stop Your Fussin'. Okay, we're going to open up our birthday book. And if you're having a birthday today, all the very best from us here at the radio station. Here's a song just for you.
9: Happy birthday to you. Happy birthday to you. Happy birthday, everybody. Happy birthday to you.
8: And you're sharing it with some very interesting people. Sam Moore, or Sam Hicks, born in Miami, Florida in 1935, passed away at 89 in 2025, US singer. He was one half of the duo Sam and Dave. And Dave passed away in a car accident in 1988. They charted with the hits Hold On, I'm Coming in 66 and Soul Man in 67. Luciano Pavarotti, born in Italy, 1935, died at the age of 71 in 2007, Italian operatic tenor. As part of the three tenors, that was Pavarotti, Carreras and Domingo, he had a number one hit album in the 1994 with the three tenors in concert in 94, and Nessun Dorma became his signature aria. Rick Parfitt, born in England in 48, he died at the age of 68 in 2016. He was guitarist and vocalist with the UK band Status Quo. Up until Parfitt's death in 2016, he and Francis Rossi were the two remaining original band members. They had hits in the 70s, beginning in 75 with Down Down. It was the first of a string of 12-bar boogie hits, their only number one hit in the UK. By 2006, they had notched up over 60 hit singles in Britain, more than any other UK band. 22 of those singles have made it into the top 10. Status Quo were featured in a series of Coles supermarket commercials. Yes, they were. That's how sometimes these things finish up. Hugh Jackman, born in Sydney in 1968. He's 58 today, Australian actor and singer. He starred in box office hit films The Greatest Showman as P.T. Barnum, Les Mis as Jean Valjean, The X-Men plus sequels, Wolverine and sequels, The Prestige and Swordfish. His local films include Australia, Paperback Hero and Erskineville Kings. And from 2021 to 23, he appeared on Broadway in The Music Man. He married actress Deborah Lee Furness in 1996. They have two adopted children. However, in 2023, they announced they had separated and divorced in 2025. All right, we've got the late Rick Parfitt with Status Quo, and here we go.

0: Oh, the wonderful Status Quo, and Rick Parfitt was a member. He was the guitarist and vocalist with that band, and that was one of their biggest hits. Their biggest hit was Down Down, which I'd played many times. One of my favourite rock bands. Now, the other person having a birthday today is Hugh Jackman, and he starred in the film The Greatest Showman as P.T. Barnum. Well, this is from the soundtrack of the movie, and he's singing this song, The Other Side, with, he says, Zac Efron.
1: Right here, right now, I put the offer out. I don't want to chase you down, I know you see it. You run with me, and I can cut you free out of the treachery and walls you keep in.

0: mine.
1: Oh, goodness, a sudden finish. And that was Hugh Jackman, and he's having a birthday today, and that was from The Greatest Showman. And I think he was making a deal with the Barnum, and might have been Barnum. I might have been Mr. Bailey. I have to look up the film again. And that was Zac Efron helping him out there with The Other Side. Okay, we'll pay some bills and we'll be right back.
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1: You certainly are. And as I said, we had those songs, Status Quo with Whatever You Want, and Hugh Jackman with Zac Efron on The Other Side. Okay, here's Crowded House.

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1: And that was Crowded House, and that was Something So Strong. And something I haven't played for a while is this next one. 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
4: You certainly are, and you're listening to the last 15, 16 minutes of Drive. And in that bracket of three, we had Desiree from her album Mind Adventures and Feel So High. We had The Seekers, a classic from them, The Carnival Is Over. And then Michael Bublé from his album To Be Loved and It's a Beautiful Day. And I didn't realise it was all about a breakup, but there you are. You listen to the lyrics and you don't take much notice. Okay. I think we need some more music, and here is ABBA.

0: Oh, canned heat there with Going Up the Country. We had The Cars with Shake It Up and ABBA When I Kissed the Teacher. Well, I'm just about out of time. I was going to play another song, but I think I'm going to run out of time. So, he says, trying to figure out what he's doing. And coming up after me is, after the 6 o'clock news, you've got this show here. Oof, he says, ah, what am I doing? There it is.
1: My name is Uncle Max. I'm a secret comedian in Hernando's Hideaway. It's a little place in a faraway space, but you're always welcome. You knock three times and say, Joe sent me. I don't know who Joe is, nor do I care. But I do want you to listen to Hernando's Hideaway every Monday night from 6 to 8 p.m. On 96.5 Inner FM.
0: And he's getting all set up in Hernando.

Windows hide away. He's put down new sawdust. He brought a bag of it in with it when he came in, and he's filled up the fridge with all those things that the supermarket put in there, used by date, and he stuck them all in the fridge, and he set up the tables with all those candles in bottles. Yes, he's got it all done, and there you go. Oh, goodness me. And after that, you've got Country Miles with Mick Peeling, and then New Grooves with Adrian Hook. Well, Tommy Emmanuel's going to take us up to the news when he's just screaming to take us up to the news. So here we go. It's bye from me.

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2: Hello, I'm Lewis Donaldson. The Foreign Minister has welcomed the release of an Australian engineer from Iraq after 5 years of detention. Robert Pether has left Baghdad today to reunite with his family. He had been in prison for more than 4 years and was later subject to travel restrictions which required him to remain in the country. Foreign Minister Penny Wong welcomed the decision by the Iraqi government.
3: I spoke with Robert Pether this morning. I expressed to him our relief that he had been released and my hope that he recovers, but most importantly, I wished him well for his reunion with the family and for his recovery in the future.
2: The Agriculture Minister has provided an update on bird flu, with more than 700 bird flu events recorded across the country so far. Minister Julie Collins says H5 bird flu vaccines are being administered to priority wildlife species, with 3,000 delivered.
4: I do want to reiterate that there remains no detections in our poultry or agriculture systems and that the risk to human health remains low. I can say we've now had over 700 bird flu events across the country and 60,000 calls to our disease hotline, and I again thank Australians for helping.
2: The minister also says there is no approved vaccinations for mammals at risk of bird flu, though reiterated trials are underway globally. One Nation leader Pauline Hanson says she will absolutely not support the government's digital duty of care laws set to be introduced to Parliament this week. Speaking to News 24, she says they represent government censorship and a threat to free speech.
5: We will not support this in any way. I'm warning the people out there, this has taken away your freedom of speech in this country. No government has the right to control and say what you must watch or not.
2: The Digital Duty of Care Bill outlines an opt-out option for algorithms. It also outlines providing power to the eSafety Commissioner to issue takedown notices for nude images to social media platforms and requiring platforms to take down material such as child exploitation content. Federal member Bob Catter has asked the government for a report on the viability of a North Queensland state. He says the North's resources are being held by a government 3,000 kilometres away and the money squandered by on a two-week athletic meet called the Olympics. In reply, the Prime Minister says it's important for all of Queensland to get its fair share, but defends the Olympics as good for the whole state.
6: A question that I've got to say was not on my bingo card. The idea of a breakup of the states, including the great state of Queensland, would of course perhaps see a Premier Catter in far north Queensland, which might or might not be a good thing.
2: The Royal Commission into Anti-Semitism has announced it will hold an additional secret hearing this month. It will be closed to the public because of sensitivity around security and intelligence issues. The Royal Commission in August said it was holding its final hearings that month, ahead of handing down its final report in December. A date for the new hearing has not been announced. Rain and storms are forecast for the nation's east tomorrow, while Tasmania is on track for a further spring snowfall. The Bureau of Meteorology's Angus Hines has Tuesday's national forecast.
7: There's an active band of rain and thunderstorms which extends all the way from the centre of the country around Alice Springs out towards the east coast. That is likely to impact Sydney and Brisbane during Tuesday, as well as lots of places in between through this area. At the same time that is going on, we've also got a powerful cold change across Tasmania, causing the temperatures to really plunge down there.
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9: Yes, welcome. And the weather for the week, well, right now in Heidelberg, it's 16 degrees. In downtown Melbourne, it's 16 degrees. In south central New South Wales, at Binda, it's a whopping 22 degrees. And far southwest Victoria, at Gringigalgona, spelt Gringigalgona, Gringigalgona, it's 14 degrees. And the outlook for the week, Tuesday, a shower or two, a low of 8, a high of 14. It will be cloudy on Wednesday, cloudy with winds, and a low of 8 and a high of 15. Thursday, it will be partly cloudy, patches of morning frost, a low of 5 and a high of 21. Friday, partly cloudy, a low of 8 and a high of 23. Saturday, partly cloudy, a low of 11 and a high of 25. Slight chance of a shower. Sunday, sunny, mostly sunny, light winds, a low of 12 and a high of 25. I think that's fabulous.
10: Who's that?
11: Joe sent me.
10: Who?
11: Joe.
10: Oh, come in.
12: Hey, man.

and welcome to Hernando's Hideaway, and I'm your Uncle Max, and everyone you know, and it's great to have your company. It is absolutely wonderful to have your company. So to come into the hideaway, you just knock three times, and they'll say, "Who is it?" And you say, "Joe sent me," and they'll go, "Oh, come in." And you can come in and you can find a seat, or you can go up to the bar, and you're always welcome in Hernando's Hideaway. It's a little secret hideaway. We're pretty excited about it, and we have comedy on stage here and music, and that's Vince Jones playing right now. He's fantastic. He likes to get into his own little private hideaway. We'll hear him sing about it in a sec. Decides where she was coming from, jumped at the chance of the permanent into my mind. Yeah, with Matt McMahon. And, Doug DeVries on strings. Alan Brown on skins. Ben Warple on bass. They are the coolest. Anyway, they are regulars at Hernando's Hideaway, and great to have their company. Hey, what a great show we just had with Kevin. Driving with Kevin was wonderful. He runs a fantastic show, and I love his birthdays and sensational selection of music. Driving with Kevin, we were driving down the highway. We were driving up the driveway, around the roundabout, through the throughway, in through the drive-through. Free on the freeway, bypassed on the byway, and well ridden on the roadway. Oh, and don't forget, if you ever enter Melbourne from Altona, then turn left at the fork and right at the Chopsticks. That was a great show, Kevin. Thank you much. Thank you muchly. Thank you very muchly. This program is being brought to you on the lands of the Wurundjeri. They've been here for 60,000 years, looking after this amazing land. Last 60,000 years. I hope we can work with them to keep it beautiful for the next 60,000 years. Melbourne keeps getting voted the happiest place, the best place, the nicest place. Our local news sounds dreadful. But people love this place because it's been cared for. So I want to pay my respects to elders past, present and future. Not only to pay my respects, but to say thank you and to give ourselves the ambition to do all we can to honour that. Hey, the theme tonight is bells. We're going to have a lot of fun with bells. Hey, so I save paper each week. I write all my notes on a Kindle, and I've got a little Kindle, and it's got all brand new graphics. Somehow by turning it off and turning it on, it's just uploaded a whole lot of graphics, which is, they're great, great drawings. Originally it was just all pens and pencils and different writing implements, but now we're getting pictures of Mount Fuji and flowers. Who cares? Hey, come in, sit at the bar, try a devil on a horseback or a smoked oyster. Have some marinated pita calamata olives. We've got cubes of cheese with cabana on those wonderful Jatt's dry biscuits, which we only opened about a month ago, so they're going to be fine. And you can try our curry pineapple dip. We've got lots of cheeses in our wonderful fondue fountain. And this week only, we've got a special on deviled eggs, shrimp cocktails, and in Tupperware plastic martini glasses, a bit of French onion dip with bread cubes. I was so excited last week. I was away, but I was trying a fantastic new cuisine. You've got to try this. Get your pens out. You need to write this down. You need to write other things down, like our phone number and our text number and our email address. But how's this for a savory entree that you might want to share with your friends? Are you ready? A handful of salted peanuts. Mix that in a bowl with a handful of Nutri-Grain. What? Peanuts and Nutri-Grain mixed together? And do you know what they call it? Do you know what they call it? Nuts and bolts! Ha!
Yeah, so try some nuts and bolts, peanuts, and Nutri-Grain. Fantastic. So grab a drink from the bar, get a rusty nail, and with every rusty nail, you get a free tetanus injection. Try a Stone's ginger wine or a cream de menthe. How about a margarita, a mojito, or a martini? What about a masala and Coke? Or a coffee nip? Or a Merlot? Or a Matus? Hey, because we need the bottles for the candles. And it is so wonderful to have you in our wonderful studio and also comedy cafe, that is Hernando's Hideaway. Thanks for being here. The theme tonight, you're probably asking, what's the theme, Uncle Max? Well, it's easy. It's all about bells. Yes, bells. It's a great theme. Well, it was just, I don't know how it came to me, but it came to me. And I think the theme of bells reminds me, of a book that we had to study when I did my last year of school, known as HSC. The book was called Aikenfield. It was a collection of interviews of people who lived in Suffolk. And one story was about the campanologists, the bell ringers who used to walk to other villages to ring bells. It was boring. It was the worst. Seriously, the study of English should be about celebration of the great writers and their works. This one book turned about 40,000 readers away from books. That was English. When I went to school, forgive me, but who are the morons that select these texts for VCE and HSC? Take a good hard look at yourselves. Uncle Matt.

0: Yeah, Paul McCartney and Wings, and let him in. The theme tonight is bells, and doorbells are what you need to let him in. This is a bit of Bill Bailey, who's appearing in Melbourne next week. I've seen him a couple of times. He's fantastic. This is his doorbells bit of comedy.
1: I'm not going in for the big security thing like that. I've just got a psychological doorbell to deter unwanted callers, right? Because most doorbells are quite friendly, aren't they? That's quite friendly, isn't it? And this one's quite friendly. Although not if you've got an abduction complex. And so what I've done, I use a chord, it's actually an interval. I don't know if you're down with musical terms, an interval, so people go, oh, brilliant, and they're off, you know. No, an interval is a gap between two notes, like this. That's called a perfect fourth, all right? I mean, it's just a musical term, it's not perfect, it's all right. There's a perfect fifth. That's what it's like, you know. That's used a lot in Gregorian chant, you know. Quite mysterious. Wouldn't work with soap opera themes. Wouldn't work with Coronation Street. Sounds like a biblical epic, doesn't it? And lo, the Battersbys did smite the Tilsleys. Oh, yeah. No. So the chord that I've gone for is actually an interval that was banned in 1545 at the Council of Trent, which was a religious conference. And they deemed that music had become too earthbound, too sexual, and it had to become more reverential and in praise of God. And one chord in particular was bad. This was called the Devil's Interval. It's the augmented fourth or the diminished fifth, depending on your outlook on life. If you're optimistic, yeah. This is it. I am inflamed with sexual lust. And that is highly effective as a doorbell, see?

0: That's actually the Pope's doorbell. He's just sitting in the Vatican, hoping someone's going to ring. Come on, come on. Walking around, who the Pope? I'm the Pope. Who the Pope? I'm the Pope.
1: You're listening to Hernando's Hideaway on 96.5 Inner FM. Here's a song with a blast from the past. It's called A Little Romance by Taste, and it starts off talking about bells. But before we get to it, after the song, we'll have mail. And if you want to send me a text, like Evan has just done, who's concerned that he's got an abduction complex, I'd ask him to send another text, but I think he's been taken away. I hope you're all right, Evan. I hope you're all right. And tonight he does his usual Ubering. He picks up a choir and takes them around. You can book a choir in Croydon and they'll come around and sing to you just by contacting Evan on this number. anyway, so to contact me, like Evan did before he was abducted, the text number for Inner FM and Hernando's Hideaway is 0456-965-965. I say it just like all the other presenters at 96.5 Inner FM. And do you know why? Because we're told to say it this way, 0456-965-965. Do you know why? Because that's the correct way to say it. You can also email onair@innerfm.org.au. That's right, onair@innerfm.org.au. I'm having trouble with the phone, so you might be able to leave a phone message. I see there's a couple of messages already lighting up on that. I might check them before we go to mail. But as promised, this is Taste. And do you remember Countdown from 1975? A Little Romance.

0: Not a bad song by a local band called Taste. Yeah, they were fantastic. And Tez has texted in and said his wife, Megs, was at this countdown show when Taste played. And he said that AC/DC played too. They played Hell's Bells. And Megan, Tez's wife, got to sit on the lap of one of the boys from Taste. And then he texts in and says she was only 7 or 8 years old. This is getting worse. I'm not sure I want to know anymore. Because I was thinking that Megs might have gone to one of those kind of reunion concerts, you know, that happened 10 years ago when they were touring with Memories of Countdown. But this is like back in the 70s. I think when they played at Rip and Lee, when the studios were in Rip and Lee in Elstonwick, and he also texts in and says that Megan has autographs of the band Taste from that show. If we go to our friends at the Antiques Roadshow, What would an autograph from the band Taste set you back, or what would you get for a Taste autograph? Yes, they were a very good band. I'm thinking you're probably looking at $5-6. Yes, well. Megan, you're on a winner there, so that's fantastic. You'll be really excited, very, very excited.
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0: And so I was away last week and I was in Sydney, and so we had to play a program from a year ago, and I hope you enjoyed it. I read some of the texts as they came in, so thanks for putting up with that. But just as we're about to approach our mail, I've been getting a few more texts in, which I will read. And but always just before the mail, one of our staff, Nolene, who works behind the bar, she's fantastic. A lot of you know Nolene because she used to work at the Warringal Shopping Centre in the supermarkets. She would make announcements on the public address system. She would go, "Hello, there is a price check on aisle 14. There's a mess in aisle 6. Could somebody help in the baggage collection area?" Oh, that's an airport. Stuffing the bags and also, anyway, she would make all of the announcements. Anyway, since she started working at Hernando's Hideaway behind the bar, she's very popular. Customers love her. She just can't kick old habits of making public address announcements. But in my absence, or 2 weeks ago, Nolene took a few days off work, and she has been very interested in this gentleman who rings up from Paris each week called Pierre. He leaves messages on the answering machine, and you can, if you ring this number, 03447 9718, And if you leave a message on that, I can play it just like Pierre has been doing. But Nolene, infatuated and fascinated with Pierre from Paris, decides to, she decided to go to Paris to meet Pierre. She gets there. He has come to Hernando's hideaway in Heidelberg, Australia, hoping to meet Nolene, who's gone to Paris. It's a terrible twist of fate. It's a sad story. And anyway, they've both gone back to their respective places. But I can see that Nolene wants to say something, and she's chafing at the bit, and she's got a finger on the PA button announcement system.
4: Hello, everyone. It's Nolene here. I'm back. Yes, I had my little impromptu trip away to Paris, France, to check on a gentleman caller, shall we say, who'd been leaving little saucy messages on the answer phone. Anyway, I'll get there. He's not there. I go to Les Hernando's Hideaway, which is a little bar I know in Paris, right near Notre Dame, and he's not there. So anyway, apparently he's gone off somewhere abroad to see some floozy who works in a bar, so get him. Anyway, so I thought, I'll do a couple of shifts whilst I'm here, you know, for a bit of spending money. So I says to the bar manager, do I need to watch out for any particular customers, you know, because they can get a little bit handsy, can't they, in France. Where is that in German? Anyway, he does warn me about this one bloke that comes in. He says he's the grandson of Quasimodo. He comes in here every night and he wants a whiskey. So fast forward to the night I'm there, and then he comes. It's this guy, and he's the grandson of Quasimodo. So I say to him, oh, hello, grandson of Mr. Quasimodo. I hear you like whiskey. Which one would you like? Would you like the teacher's? And he says, oh, none. I said, oh, would you like this one, the famous grass? None. I said, what about this one? I said, this is a nice one from Australia. It's like a hipster whiskey from Victoria. Would you like that? No. But this one, it's from Ireland. The Irish, they like their whiskey just as much as the Scottish peoples. No. I said, well, Mr. Grandson of Quasimodo, which whiskey do you want? And he goes, the bells. Oh, honestly, you couldn't make this stuff up. Anyway, good to be back. Who's next?
0: Oh, Nolene, yes, you better get back and serve those customers. There's quite a queue there now, and I have to read the mail.
1: You've got mail.
0: I do. I've got mail. You can still email me at onair@innerfm.org.au, and I'm just checking to see if there's any new mail. No, nothing yet. And you can text me on 0456 965 965. Dear Uncle Max, Quasimodo is about to ring the bell for 3 p.m. when the rope snaps. He knows he has to ring it, but he doesn't know how. Then he has an idea. He takes a big run up and uses his face to ring the bell. Bloodied and cut up, he does it again. Battered and bruised, he does it one more time. But the bell swings back and knocks him off the tower down to the floor below. Poor Quasimodo, lying dead in a bloody heap, he's surrounded by the townsfolk. And one guy says, who's that? And his friend says, I don't know, but his face rings a bell. In the best French accent possible. And they come from, well, that little joke comes from Bella, from Ringwood. Oh, Bella, thank you so much. Dear Uncle Max, my neighbour rang my doorbell at 5 a.m. Luckily, I was already up and playing the drums. A man rang the doorbell of a small house, and an old woman answered. "I'm sorry," the man says, "but I'm afraid I've run over your cat. I'd like to replace it if I can." "All right," the old woman says, "but how good are you at catching mice?" And that comes with best wishes from Isabella from Bell Post Hill. Oh, Isabella, thank you so much. And dear Uncle Max, this week the topic for discussion on the Jason Nolan show, that is the aptly named Wednesday 6 to 8 show, they're going to discuss, I think, Upstart Crow with Richard Latto. Of course, they'll have the usual J Triple Play and the GTA track and the Stolen Hi-Fi and the Big Cheese, and who can forget the Dennis Dance track. But I think we were chatting that Upstart Crow is what I think Robert Marlowe, a contemporary of Shakespeare's, called William Shakespeare because he thought he was a bit supercilious, a little bit up himself as a writer. I don't think Shakespeare was, but Marlowe was pretty jealous of him and called him an upstart crow. And anyway, they'll be talking about that on the Wednesday night program, the aptly named Wednesday 6 to 8 show on 96.5 Inner FM. Oh, I was going to say that's all the mail, but I can see the red light flashing on the answering machine, the telephone answering machine. I'll just have a check of that. She's going to call you
5: 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Please leave a message after the beep.
6: Hello, Uncle Max. It is I, Pierre Chenard from Paris. You know, I am listening to your podcast and I think it is very funny. So, you are talking about bells. I'm so tired. It was a long journey back to Paris and I'm so sorry I missed out on meeting your wonderful Nolene. I went to my favorite bar, Le Hernando Hideaway, and they told me there was a woman there in the bar, and she was asking for me. In fact, she got on the PA system and said, "Bonjour, it's Nolene at the bar here. Questo Pierre, can you tell me where Pierre is? I'm sure there is only one Pierre in Paris or Nolene. Anyway, I'm definitely back in Paris. In fact, there is a new sandwich shop by the Seine at that Catholic cathedral. It's called the Lunch Pack of Notre Dame. Have you heard of it? I thought it might ring a bell." I hope that Nolene made it safely back to Paris, or from Paris to Hernando's Hideaway. I hope she can come back one day. Au revoir, Uncle Max.

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3: Olay, and here's a text from David from Geelong, who has texted in, "Evening, Uncle Max. It's morning here in Paris. Just arrived last night and tuning in to the incredible Uncle Max." Oh, thank you so much. Any idea of Hernando's Hideaway Bar as we'll head there this morning to check it out? As usual, absolutely quality radio, ACDC, sensational. And that's David in Paris, sometimes Geelong. Thank you, David. So if you go down Rue Saint-Martin and you turn left at the Luxembourg Jardin or Jardin du Luxembourg, you have to look for a small green door just past the Sorbonne, and you knock on the door three times and our French compatriots will be there running a very similar show to us. Yeah, they're very good like that, and yes, they'll be there. Oh, sorry, David. Groucho Marx has just walked in the studio and he's got a bit to say. Here he is.
0: Our studio audience for the parents of the most children. And here come the mother and the father who were chosen.
4: Mr. and Mrs. Marion D. Story. Marion, which one of you is Marion?
5: Oh, I am.
4: I thought you were already married. Well, that was a whirlwind courtship. Mrs. Story, your first name is Charlotte, is that right?
6: That's right.
4: Charlotte, huh? Where are you from, Charlotte?
6: Bakersfield, California, about 100 miles north from here.
4: Marion, what do you do for a living?
5: I'm a sign painter.
4: Sign painter, huh? How'd you meet Indian sign here, Charlotte?
6: Oh, I met him on a boat, and it was raining real hard this night, and he said, "Would you share your umbrella with me?" And I said, "Sure." And so... And so
4: that's a pretty corny approach there, Marion. According to Fenneman, you two are up here because you're the parents of the largest family. Is that correct?
5: I guess I am. Yes, it is.
4: You mean, according to Fenneman, you two are up here because you're the parents of the largest family. Is that correct?
5: I guess I am. Yes, it is.
4: You mean you only get...

0: That is true, 20.
1: It's just what she said. Apparently nothing's happened in the last few seconds anyway. Well, Mrs. Story, my hat, if it was on, would now be off to you. You're a remarkable woman, huh? Tell me, Popsicle, when you see a lot of kids around your house, how do you know if they're all yours?
0: Well, I remember faces.
1: You never forget a face, eh? Could you give us the names? Could you reel them off for me?
2: Well, I'll start with the twins. There's Jean and Jane and Jimmy and Jeanette and Gary and Sherry and Eileen and Arlene. That's twins, four sets of twins. There's two sets of girl twins and there's two sets of mixed twins.
1: Mixed twins, huh?
2: Oh, and the others all goes by the name of Jean and Jane and Jack and Jacqueline and June and so on and so forth.
1: How old are the children, Mrs. Story?
2: Well, the oldest is from 27 to 3 years old. Mm.
1: Have you ever thought of adopting any children?
2: No, it never occurred to me.
1: Tell me, Pop, with each new kid, do you go around passing out cigars?
0: Well, I used to. I stopped at about a dozen.
1: What do you pass out yourself now, is that it? Well, tell me, Pop. Pop, that's the understatement of the year. Paul Bunyan. If you can't remember all the names, how do you know who to call when you want something?
0: Well, if I want one of the boys, I just say, son?
1: Aren't you afraid of getting trampled in the rush? What kind of living quarters do you have? The Hotel Bakersfield?
2: No, we have 2 acres, and we have a 10-room house, and 2 showers, and a bath.
1: And do you have a cop in the hallway directing traffic? Well, with all these income tax deductions, how do you make out around March 15th, Pop?
0: Well, I haven't paid income tax for years.
1: You wouldn't want to loan me about 8 kids, huh? How do you manage to feed 20 kids? Do you do it in shifts?
2: I start breakfast at 5 o'clock in the morning. I get all the working ones off to work, and then I've got 10 to get off for school, and I got some home, and I finally get through about 7 o'clock at night. And then.
1: What's your grocery bill amount to every week, Charlotte, if that's not personal a question?
2: Well, it runs to $100 a week. And,
1: suppose the family's having lunch on Sunday. What would you ordinarily find on the table?
2: Well,
1: besides a few of the children, huh?
2: A few of the children are all there. Well, I'll take Thanksgiving Day. Well, we had 2 30-pound turkeys, and we had 20 pounds of roast chicken, and we had a gallon of mashed potatoes. And 14 pumpkin pies. And
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1: And it's time for the quiz. We're running really late, really behind time, so I'll get straight into it. Are you ready? It's now time for Hernando's Hideaway Quiz. Take it away, Uncle Max. So I'm going to play some movie scenes and also television scenes, and they all have a bell connection. There's a bell or a bell tower or a door knock or wedding bells. It's all connected and goes back to this idea of bells. So guess this film. It's a Hitchcock film. And,
2: and if you lose me, then you'll know I loved you and I wanted to go on loving you.
3: I won't lose you.
1: It stars James Stewart.
2: To the church.
1: Obviously.
2: Why?
1: He made a few films with Hitchcock. But you've got to text me on 0456-965-965. Tell me what you think this film is. Oh, no. Tess has come in rear window. No. She's run into a church. It's Madeline. And she's being followed by Jimmy Stewart. And he's going, don't run. And it's not Rope Mick. No. In fact, a rope might have been useful. Oh, no. I get scared of heights. I get scared of running up towers. And not the man who knew too much either. Mick! Yes! Mick was in first with the first correct answer. Oh, Jimmy Stewart's looking down the tower and he's starting to spin. It's going crazy. He can't handle it. And he sees a woman fall past him. It's terrible. I've got to tell you, the film is amazing. It's an incredible setup and very, very sad story for Jimmy Stewart. But I've been to that church. It's near Monterey in the kind of mid-coast of California, and it's in a small Spanish town called San Juan Bautista. The problem is the church doesn't have a bell tower. So they've put it in, they've added it. And a lot of the rest of the film was actually made in San Juan Bautista. There's a court trial at the end, which was in a hall across the village green from the church. But anyway, yes, Mick is on one first correct answer. Well done, Mick. And good guessing with all of the others. All right, what's this film? See if you can guess this.
4: Shall we dance?
1: It's the bell tower fight scene. Starring Michael Keaton and Jack Nicholson. Mick romped it in that time. Oh, well done, Rob. And Bobby. Yes, you get it. And Tez. Yes. But Mick was first by at least 15 seconds. It's the 1989 version of Batman. A pretty scary scene. I think I've clicked on the wrong one here. Oh, we had Vertigo. I can get rid of that. This is an animation. Oh, and Bobby from Mooney Ponds, it's another Bobby, comes in and says, Batman returns. He returns his books to the library every Tuesday like a good little boy. This is an animation. What is the film?
5: Up there, high, high
3: in the dark bell tower lives the mysterious bell ringer.
4: He lived a solitary life behind stone walls.
5: Hey, Quasi, what's going on out there? A fight? A flogging?
6: The Festival of Fools.
5: All right, all right. Wine, women, and song.
4: Outside was a world he only dreamed about.
6: I'd never fit in out there.
4: Until he met Esmeralda.
7: Come with me.
6: You're right.
1: I'll take any guesses. I think it was a... We have a winner already.
4: Join
1: anyway.
4: Join the fun.
5: Sit.
6: Hey, whoa!
4: And live the adventure.
8: Come back here, Gypsy!
9: What a woman.
4: From Walt Disney Pictures comes an incredible film about one extraordinary human being.
1: Yes.
4: Discovering the magic within himself. The Hunchback of Notre Dame.
1: Well done. And Tez is coming correct, but just ahead of him by at least 15 seconds again was Mick. Well done. All right. So...
10: Penny. Penny.
1: This is a TV show, and there's a lot of knocking instead of ringing a doorbell. And I want you to tell me, what is the show?
10: Penny.
11: You do realize I stand on the other side of the door waiting for you to finish knocking three times.
10: I know. I can see the shadow of your feet under the door.
11: Yeah, my point is, it's a waste of time.
10: If you're looking for an example of a waste of time, I would refer you to the conversation we're having right now. Penny. Penny. Penny.
11: You do realize I stand on the other side of the door waiting for you to finish knocking three times.
10: I know. I can see the shadow of your feet under the door.
11: Yeah, my point is, it's a waste of time.
1: Yes, and we've got a winner, and it was Tez by a second in front of Mick this time, and the answer is The Big Bang Theory. And Bobby from Mini Ponds has come in too with The Big Bang, and of course Mick had The Big Bang Theory, but it puts Tez on one and Mick on three. I forgot to say there are 9 questions tonight, so I don't want to drag it out. Keep on moving. Oh! But not yet. I seem to have struck an advertisement. Everyone's greatest fear. Here we go.
12: ...their consent and made their marriage vows to each other. They've declared their marriage by the giving and receiving of rings. I therefore proclaim that they are husband and wife.
1: Okay, a wedding scene from a famous film. A film that will be shown at least 20 times before Christmas. They're all of me. As they walk out, there's a bit of a pop-up performance. Tez! Yes!
13: There's nothing you can do that can't be done.

0: It's a great scene because people are popping up everywhere. Yes, it's Love Actually, and Tez was first in there with the correct answer. Tez is on 2, and Mick is on 3. We've got a competition. This is another animation. Okay, and a famous wedding from a famous animation.
1: People of Duloc, we gather here today to bear witness to the union of our new
2: excuse
1: king.
2: Excuse me. Can we just skip ahead to the I do's?
3: Go on.
0: Yes, me.
4: Go ahead, have some fun. If we need you, I'll whistle. How about that?
5: Hey, Shrek, wait. Hey, wait a minute. Look, you want to do this right, don't you?
6: What are you talking about?
5: There's a line you got to wait for. The priest is going to say, speak now, forever hold your peace. And that's when you say, I object.
6: Oh, I don't have time for this.
5: Hey, wait.
0: And neither do I. And Tez, you've come in with the correct answer, although you wrote shriek. But you're right, and I would give it to you, but you're at least 20 seconds behind Mick on that one. Well done, Mick. That takes Mick to 4. What's this one?
2: Okay.
0: I'm going to fast forward because they've got to walk down the aisle, and then we hear a bit of thinking inside someone's head. Almost there. Sorry about this.

0: Sorry, slower than I thought. We've all heard this music before. So the father just gives away his daughter to the potential new husband. And now we'll hear inside his head.
1: We are gathered here together in the presence of family, friends, and loved ones for the purpose of uniting in matrimony.
2: All I could think of was the part I had to play. Then suddenly I went blank. I had one line and I couldn't remember it. When the Reverend said, "Who presents this woman?" was I supposed to say, "That's me?" Or was it, "I do?" I couldn't think. I felt every eye in the place boring into the back of my neck, waiting for me to screw up. When suddenly, it was upon me.
1: Who presents this woman in holy matrimony?
2: I do.
1: Annie and Brian, you have come here today to join your hands.
2: Who presents this woman?
1: Always
2: this woman.
1: This vow.
0: Yes, and guess what? Mick has blitzed it in again, and Tez, you're right behind. And Bobby, you're right. Oh, there's more messages coming in. And Bobby from Mooney Ponds, you're right. Robert from Newport, you are right. Frankie from Fairfield, no, was Father of the Bride the first one, I think. So well done. Well done there. So Mick is on 5. Tez is on 2. I hope it's culturally appropriate to play this film.

0: I don't need to do the whole thing. And nice Greek music. And, of course, it was my big fat Greek wedding, which Mick said first and Tez said second. Mick is on 6. Tez is on 2. That means we've had 8. One more question just for fun. I'm the slowest texter in Melbourne. Tez, you are not. You are not. You're coming in much faster than Rob from Newport, who's getting the right answers but a mile behind. And Frankie from Fairfield, all thumbs tonight. All right. So the last one, if you could give me the opening sentence. No, don't give me the opening sentence. I want to know which film this is from. Good luck. Actually, I had fast forwarded to the appropriate scene. So here, for listening from here, I hope.
1: Marriage, a holy mystery.
0: No, sorry, I'll go back a little bit further. Tez, yes. You see, you're not slow at all.
1: In the name of the Father, and of the Son, and of the Holy Spirit. Amen. Amen. Let us pray.
0: Yes.
1: Father,
0: yes, Mick.
1: You have
0: yes,
1: made the bond
0: Bobby.
1: Of marriage a
0: yes,
1: holy
0: yes, Frankie.
1: Mystery,
0: yes, Rob.
1: A symbol of Christ's love for his church. Hear our prayers for Bernard and Lydia. Through your Son, Jesus Christ, our Lord, who lives and reigns with you and the Holy Ghost, the one God, forever and ever.
0: Amen. And what a wonderful performance by Rowan Atkinson. Fantastic. And Tez has confessed. He said, of course, I knew none of them. Zero, in fact. And he's with Megs, who knew them all. Well done, Megs. That was a fantastic effort. But I have to say the winner tonight of the Hernando's Hideaway quiz competition is Mick. Everyone, stretch your hands out, left and right, bang them together, and let's give Mick a big round of applause. Yay! Fantastic effort. And, you know, we normally listen to a song from my beautiful daughter Eve, who tries to choose something appropriate, and she has again. This is from Operelli, and it's a song called My Bell Rings.

Yes, my bell rings, Opera Alley, and well done, Eve, on selecting that piece. And almost a protest, but not quite. Tez is asking whether Mick is a friend of mine called Mick Travis. And Mick Travis, we've had in the studio here before. No, it's not. It's a different Mick. Tez, and I know Mick's living close by because he's in the listening area because he listens on a radio. Definitely not Mick Travis. So good question though. So the theme tonight, in case you hadn't realized it, is bells. This is a bit of comedy coming from Sebastian Maniscalco, called The Doorbell, and it's a bit of stand-up comedy.

0: I was sitting in my house a couple weeks ago, just relaxing. My doorbell rang. This is weird. It's a different feeling when your doorbell rings today opposed to 20 years ago, right? 20 years ago, your doorbell rang. That was a happy moment in your house. It's called company. You'd be sitting there on a Thursday night watching TV. Your doorbell rang. The whole family shot off the couch. They slid up to the door. Nobody looked to see who it was. Right, you just opened up the door. You were like, oh my God, look at that. Look at us here. And you'd ask him, what the hell are you doing here? And the person would be like, I was in the neighborhood. I thought I might stop by, see how the kids are doing. They're like, oh, come on in. We're gonna have some cake. Your mother had a little Entenmann's. Maybe some Sara Lee crumble cake. Just in case company came over. She made an announcement when she bought it. She's like, listen, nobody touched this cake. This is for company only. Those crap muffins, those are for you people. You better hope to God somebody comes over so we could cut the cake. She put her cake in the middle of the table, proud of it. And right, she put it right in the middle. Cut yourself a slice. Want a cup of coffee? We're gonna do want some Sanka? Yeah, that's old school. A lot of the young kids are looking at me like, what is that, an iPhone app? What the hell is Sanka? Your mother had a tin, brown and orange tin of Sanka, ready to go just in case the company. She put a big pot on the table. Go ahead. Nobody had a cell phone back then. If your house phone did ring, your father stood up and said, nobody get that phone. We got company. And you lost track of time. 2 hours went by. You were like, we got to get out of here. That's okay. Next time we're going to come by you. Be like, yeah, my door's always open. Now your doorbell rings. It's like, what the fuck? Your own mother's crawling across the kitchen floor. Get down, my army crawl. Army crawl, get in the closet. Go get the sword in the living room. Somebody get the sword underneath the couch in the living room. There's a sword. Right, you have to turn and ask your family, you invite anybody over? You invite anybody over. There's always that person upstairs that didn't hear the bell. They come walking down. What the hell is going on? Get the hell down. Somebody's outside. They're at the door. I think they saw movement. Oh, God. I got to open it. I got no cake. I got no sink. I got nothing. Got nothing for these people. Can't stop by anybody's house anymore. If you do, you have to call from the driveway. You're like, I'm here, can I approach? It's me and three other people. We're gonna walk up through this side. Is that your mother with a sword? Why did she have a sword?
1: And that was Sebastiano Manicalco. Nice little set.
2: 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Second Chance Animal Rescue is a registered charity that rescues and rehomes dogs and cats that are in need of a second chance, as well as working at the grassroots level to ensure that pets are kept in their home rather than ending up at the pound. 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If you're thinking of adopting or would like to find out how you could support Second Chance, please head to our website, secondchanceanimalrescue.com.au. 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
1: And Tez, Mick has texted in to say he's in Ascot Vale. Mick Travis, I think, lives in Moreland or something like that. The theme tonight is bells.

0: Hey, this is Orange Barker, and I'm with Uncle Max in Hernando's Hideaway. 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
1: Yes, and what's just come across my desk? It's a notice saying Heidelberg Brass and La La La, the Chorale Francaise de Melbourne, that's a French choir from Melbourne, have got a concert called Liberty, Equality, Fraternity, and it's a concert of brass and choral music, and it's on at 2:30 on Sunday, the 18th of October, at the Ivanhoe Uniting Church, which is in Seddon Street, if I'm not mistaken. And tickets can be booked online through Heidelberg Brass or inquiries at La La La Chorale. And look for advertisements of it, or text me and I can see if I can get you more information. Adults is $30 for tickets and a concession of $20. And if you're 5 to 15 years old, it's only $10. So that's coming up 2:30 Sunday, the 18th of October, a concert of brass and choral music called Liberty, Equality, Fraternity, featuring the Heidelberg Brass and La La La, the Chorale Francaise de Melbourne. That's all pretty exciting. Hope you enjoyed a little bit of Tubular Bells by Mike Oldfield. And the theme is bells, and cash registers have bells, as we know, if we're Mitchell and Webb.
2: Yeah, I think it's a little bit pricey for me.
3: I know it does seem a little expensive, but I think you'll be pleased you made the investment. This is one of the best cash registers on the market.
2: Well, I'm sure you know your stuff when it comes to cash registers. I've never seen so many cash registers in one place. Cash registers as far as the eye can see.
3: Yeah, well, we specialise in cash registers, as you can tell. We only sell cash registers.
2: What about that?
3: That's my daughter's saxophone. She picks it up here for a lesson. Now, about the cash register.
2: You know, I think you're right. It's expensive, but worth it. Sold.
3: Excellent choice. Let me just ring it up. Oops, silly me. That's not our actual cash register. That's one of the ones we sell. I'll just ring it up. That's not it either. That's a display model. Try again. Sorry, wrong one. Not my lucky day. Ah, this one is not the right one. This one? Nope.
2: How about this one?
3: Good thought. Nope. This one? Nope. This one? That's my daughter's saxophone. Nope. So sorry about this.
2: Please don't worry. It's totally understandable.
3: I can't help feeling we should have some sort of system to prevent this from happening, but there you go. I'll just try these three. Nope, this one. That's my daughter's saxophone again. And again. I mean, that's just silly. It doesn't even look like a cash register. Nope.
2: Should I come back later?
3: Nope, don't worry. We'll have this sorted out in a jiffy. Nope. Ah, here it is. Call off the dogs. This is the one. Damn it. I didn't do anything that time.
2: It was the door.
3: Oh, yes, of course.
4: Right, do exactly as I say. Nobody gets hurt.
3: Oh, right, yes, of course.
4: Just give me all the money in the till.
3: Right away. Nope. Wrong again. Nope. We'll get there in the end.
1: And that was Mitchell and Webb. Hey, coming up in half an hour from now is Country Miles with Mick Peeling. Everything that you like that is country music, Mick will play. He loves country rock, roots and Americana, all that type of music. If you can put country in front of it, he will play it, and he's on here in 30 minutes from now. Well, actually, about 27 minutes, and we're excited. He's excited. We're all excited. That's coming up in at 8 o'clock, Country Miles. See if you remember this bell song.

0: That was Anita Ward. And that was You Can Ring My Bell. And we've been playing a bit of Lee Mack lately, and you've asked for more. You said, I want more Lee Mack.
1: Quiet.
2: You asked for it.
0: This is Lee Mack in what do you call it? The sketch show, the UK sketch show.
3: Well, I'd like to welcome you all to the Phobia Workshop. My name's Lee, and I actually have a phobia myself. I have a fear of the word which is spelt A-A-G-H exclamation mark. That word. why don't you tell me a bit about yourselves, starting with you.
4: Hi, everyone. My name's Jim, and I have a fear of apologies.
3: Sorry?
4: Ah!
3: Oh, apologies.
4: Yeah.
3: Sorry.
4: Ah!
3: Is it any sort of apologies?
4: Yes.
3: Right. Well, we'll just try and avoid them, shall we? What's your problem?
5: My name's Karen, and I have a fear of repetition.
3: Oh, you have a fear of... I said it there, didn't I? Very, very... And you are?
6: My name's Ronnie, and I have a fear of awkward silences.
3: How long do these silences have to be?
6: That was borderline, that one.
3: Right. Let's try and keep the conversation flowing then, shall we?
7: Hello, I'm Tim. Sorry I'm late.
3: Ah! That's okay. Let me introduce you to everybody. This is Karen. She has a fear of repetition.
7: Oh, I'm so sorry.
3: What's the matter with you?
7: I bark at other people's phobias.
3: I think I should have just dealt with you on a one-to-one basis. You're here now. My name's Lee. I have a fear of the word, which is spelled A-A-G-H, exclamation mark, that word. And this is Ronnie. She has a fear of awkward silences.
7: All right, so we'll try and keep the conversation flowing, then, eh?
8: He said that earlier.
7: Sorry.
3: Can we just try and make some progress, please? Right, this is Jim. He has a fear of apologies.
7: Terribly.
3: Okay, Jim, would you like to tell the group how this problem started?
4: Yes, well, it all began when I first tried on my grandmother's stockings. Sorry.
0: I think that was done by the two Ronnies about 40 years ago, but it's still good. That was the UK comedy sketch show. This is a Paul Kelly song done beautifully by the great late Jimmy Little, and it's called Randwick Bells.

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0: Yeah, Pete Seeger and the Bells of Rhymney. And the big news is Mick Peerling is in the building. He's all ready for Country Miles that's coming up in 12 minutes from now. And he's looking excited. He's come dressed up. He's wearing a bow tie and a top hat and looks very smart. And so that's Country Miles at 8 o'clock with Mick Peerling. Here's a bit of Brian Regan.
1: My doctor looked at me and said, Brian, you are way too sedentary. So I vowed in that moment to get a dictionary. But I haven't gotten around to it, you know, just been laying around a house. Or is it lying around a house? Doctor specialized, right? Last month, I went to an ear, nose, and throat doctor. Last week, I went to an arch of the foot, small of the back, nape of the neck doctor. I have fallen arches, my small's too big, and I have a trick nape. It's weird. In the human world, there's a doctor for every body part, but in the animal world, a veterinarian takes care of all animals and all their parts? It's gonna be the hardest job in the world. Where are the bighorn sheep knee doctors? The wildebeest gastroenterologists? The giraffe throat, throat, and throat doctors?

0: It was Queen with some bells, because the theme tonight has been bells. This is a bit of comedy from Marty and his late dad, Murray Fields.
1: There's a bloke, right, in Ireland. He's the announcer at a big Irish football stadium. A million people there, squillion people there. And he's come over the announcing and he said, "Welcome to the All-Ireland Schoolboy Football Championships for boys who've passed their exams." And the crowd have gone, "Yes!" And he said, "Unfortunately, the boy you've all come to see, Sean Finnegan, didn't pass his maths exam, so I won't be here today." And the crowd go, "No! But we're going to give him one last chance before he gets on the field to pass his exam." And they've said, "Yes! We're going to give him a maths exam right now." They said, "Oh, no! But we'll make it an easy one." "Oh, okay." So he comes out in the middle of the ground, right? He's got the soccer ball under one arm. He's got the pen in the other hand. He sits down at the table in the middle of the soccer oval. He's sitting down there. And he gets out the pen and everything, and the announcer said, "Sean, are you ready?" He said, "Yes." He said, "Sean, what was 5 + 5? He said, 10. And the crowd all yelled, "Give him another chance!"
2: Nice. Murray?
3: Yeah, I've got one here. This poor mongrel's gone into this bar, you see. And he said, "I'll have a beer, thanks." And he said to the barman, "Listen," he said, a little later on, he said, "a mate of mine be coming in. And he's not the full quid. He's a few kangaroos short in the top paddock, if you know what I mean." He said, "And he'll try to pay for his drinks in bottle tops. Now, he's a nice little fella," he said, "so I want you to accept the bottle tops." He said, "I'll be in later and fix you up with the tab." Barman said, "No worries." Little later, this bloke came in. He said, "I'll have a pot of beer, thanks." Put the pot up and he put 3 bottle tops on the counter. The barman just took them, never looked. This went on all night. Finally, the bloke said, I'll shout for the bar and you can have one too. Did that and staggered out. Bloke came in a little later on. He said, "Was me mate in?" He said, "Yes, he was here all right." He said, "I'll tell you what, he's got a bit of a tab here." The bloke said, "No worries at all." And he heaved a hubcap on the counter and he said, "You got change of that?"
2: Nice. Silly. 2 silly ones so far.
4: Yeah, silly ones.
2: What have we got, Marty?
1: I got one. Bloke goes up to a disco and there's the bouncer standing at the front door like this. And he says, "Can I come in?" He said, "No, mate, you're not coming in. You haven't got a tie." Oh, so he goes back to the car and he opens up the boot. He's got nothing in the boot except a pair of jumper leads. So he's thrown the jumper leads around his neck, tied them up, and he's gone back to the bouncer and he said, "How about now?" He said, "All right, jumper leads, yeah, all right, you can come in, but don't start anything."
2: Nice. You've got to think about that. Is that perfectly honest? You've got to think about that one. You got one, Maury?
3: Yeah, a little one here. This bloke, he's traipsing through the jungles in Africa, you see, and he heard this roaring and trumpeting and he peered through the bushes and there's this big bull elephant with a thorn stuck in its foot. So he sneaked over and got the thorn and pulled it out, and the elephant, a little tear rolled down its trunk, and it turned round and it patted him on the head with the trunk, and away it limped into the forest. About 10 years later, this bloke's at the circus, you see. And on came the elephants, about 20 of them, all round and round, and he's sitting ringside. And all of a sudden, this elephant left the ring, came over to the bloke. A little tear rolled down here. It put its trunk out and put it round his waist, lifted him up, threw him on the ground and stamped him into the earth. It was a different elephant.
2: One, just in front of the jumper leads. Thank you, Murray, and thank you.

at the Golden Finger Ball or any place you go. You'll meet your Uncle Max and everyone.

Thanks so much for listening tonight. Thanks for your involvement and your participation with the comments and the quiz. Congratulations again to Mick on winning the quiz. Hey, thanks for your texts, your emails and your phone messages. Nolene appears courtesy of Jason Nolan Productions. Thanks, Jason. Coming up next, Mick Peeling with Country Miles. And until next week, you've been listening to Hernando's Hideaway. Olé!

Yes. Very good evening, folks, and welcome once again to Country Miles. My name is indeed Mick Peeling, as it said in the jingle, and it's good to be with you. Please stick around for the next 2 hours. I've got some great music for you. I know that you know that I do. Thank you once again to Uncle Max for another fabulous Hernando's Hideaway. And I think I owe you 15 seconds, Uncle Max. he'll be back again, same bat time, same bat channel next week. And we always look forward to the fantastic Hernando's Hideaway. I'm going to kick off this evening with Little Feet from the album Down on the Farm, which I think is a totally underrated album from Little Feet. It's got some great stuff on it, including this one, 6 Feet of Snow.

I can't get enough of Margot Price at the moment. Wonderful song there from her album Strays, which came out in 2023. Change of Heart. And before that, the wonderful Little Feet featuring the late, great Lowell George and his song 6 Feet of Snow from the Down on the Farm album. As I said, I think it's a totally underrated record, but it's got some great songs and performances on it. Possibly a bit of a hodgepodge of a record because not everybody was in the band at the time, but a wonderful. I always love listening to it, probably for that reason. There's some great stuff in it, probably from probably going back a bit for Little Feet and new stuff and old stuff, and I like it a lot. 6 Feet of Snow from 1979, the Down on the Farm album. This is Country Miles with Mick Peeling on 96.5 Inner FM. And guys, if you feel like hearing a song this evening and feel we need to hear it as well, text direct to the studio 0456 965 965, or you can email direct to the studio on air at innerfm.org.au. Doesn't matter which way, I'll get your messages and I'll hunt down the song in our vast library here at 96.5 Inner FM, and I'll play it for you. And failing those two ways of getting in contact, you can go to my Facebook page where a whole lot of fabulous folk have already gathered, including Russell McGoldrick, and he's listening in from Port Fairy this evening. What a wonderful part of the world. He's requested a song from Nancy Griffith from an album called Poet, A Tribute to Townes Van Zandt. I'm not real familiar with this record, but I'm glad you've pointed this in my direction. I'm going to have a bit of a listen, but this song is called Tower Song. Nancy Griffith.

0: Oh, yeah. How good's that? Ruth Moody, a member of the Waylon Jennies, and her solo album, These Wilder Things, from 2013. A song called Trouble and Woe, and requested by Kim Naden, who actually saw Ruth Moody yesterday play at the MIMO Music Hall in St Kilda. And Ruth Moody is touring Victoria at the moment. She'll be October the 14th. She's at church in Geelong on October the 15th. She's in Castlemaine at the Theatre Royal. She moves on to Balnarring Beach on October the 16th at the Western Port Yacht Club. And then she moves on to Broadbeach and plays the Groundwater Country Music Festival. And well worth checking out, I reckon. Nice rootsy kind of bluegrassy kind of stuff there. And a nice request there, Kim Naden. Before Ruth Moody, you heard Nancy Griffith, Tower Song, from the album Post, a tribute to Townes Van Zandt, an album that came out in 2001 and requested by Russell McGoldrick this evening. Good on you, Russell. Nice one. It is 8:18 in the PM. Let's have a listen to these messages, then we'll get back to the music.
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wonderful. Always great to hear that one. Emmylou Harris and Graham Parsons, of course. In My Hour of Darkness. And I took that one from Emmylou's Portraits collection from 1996 and the 2008 remaster of that particular song. The whole collection is remastered and was remastered in 2008. It was requested by Dino from Alphington, and I should read the message that he sent me. He says, "Hi Mick, looking forward to a great show tonight. Can I please request In My Hour of Darkness by Emmylou Harris and Graham Parsons, the 2008 remastered version? My mate Claude from Preston will be listening, and when he hears this, he'll come over the top with another ripper request. I look forward to it. Also, we have a mate, Mick from Strathmerton. We're known as the G3. Mick is grinding away on a support vessel in the middle of the Indian Ocean on a four-week stint. He loves your show. Can you give him a shout-out from your awesome show? Cheers, Dino from Alphington." And here's a shout-out to Mick from Strathmerton. Take care, mate. Before Emmylou Harris and Graham Parsons, you heard Luke O'Shea, the Drover's Wife, from the album of the same name, which came out in 2011. Luke O'Shea, of course, is one of Australia's favourite singer-songwriter sons. And he's a great singer-songwriter, and he's always in there releasing new stuff and surprising everybody. And Joe Lally knows him personally. He's actually played an afternoon house concert at Joe Lally's place. And I'm sure they got to know each other very well. Joe Lally's a great host, and we've done her house concerts before, Nick Charles and myself, and we look forward to doing another one before the end of the year. It is 8:29 in the PM. Let's go right now to this one from Leon Russell, his version of Bob Dylan's A Hard Rain. It's gonna fall.

0: That's a great version of Bob Dylan's It's a Hard Rain Gonna Fall. Comes from Leon Russell and the Shelter People, which came out in 1971. I got myself a vinyl version of that record just recently, and it's a beauty. Leon obviously understands Dylan's stuff, and it's a great, great version. So lots of different versions of that song about, including Brian Ferry, which has a different take on it once again. Pretty cool, but maybe not as cool as Leon Russell's, and of course not as cool as Bob Dylan's own version. But a great request there from my friend Pamela Yay, and it was great to see you, Pammy, at the Lomond on Saturday with that massive personality of yours. Always a good thing. It is 8:35 in the PM. Let's have a listen to this, then we'll get back to the music.
1: 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Hello, I'm Kevin Yates, and I present on stage every Tuesday night at 8 p.m. News, reviews and show tunes from Eltham to Heidelberg, from Ringwood to St Kilda, and from the West End to Broadway and everything in between on 96.5 Inner FM, the sounds of our cities. 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

Oh, yeah, how good, Tim Barwich. You know what I like, mate. Jade Eagleson there with one of the coolest bands in America at the moment, Midland, and a song called Coming Soon to a Honky Tonk Near You. It's I love that title. It's brand new music, and I hope the Jade is doing more stuff with Midland. Tim, it's good to see you at the Lomond on Saturday, and thank you very much for the snap you sent me to on my Facebook page. It's a beauty. Wow. Before Jade Eagleson and Midland, you heard Marty Robinson. What a classic, classic song from 1959. El Paso from the Gunfighter Ballads and Trail Songs. Just a classic, classic record. Wonderful stuff. And that was requested by George from Melton this evening. Nice one, George. 8:43, let's have a listen to this one, Daisy Kilbourne and Whiskey Driven.

0: tell you, you guys are really getting the hang of this show. Some great requests this evening, including that one from Jerry G, Daisy Kilbourne out of Geelong, and Whiskey Driven from her album All The Hurt, which is her latest. And yes, a very understandable reason for not coming to see The Long Road Home at the Lomond last Saturday, Jerry G. I understand. It's 8:47 in the PM. Back in a tick.
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4: One, two, a three, a three.

yeah, out of Tulsa. That's Caitlin Butts, currently doing some shows in Australia. In fact, Jody Mudd sent me through a message and said that she saw her this afternoon in a venue in Abbotsford here in Melbourne. And she doesn't mention which venue it was, but wow, fantastic. And Jody requested that song from Caitlin Butts, Roadrunner. Comes from the album of the same name from 2024. Nice one. Jody, and Jody has also put up a photo of herself and Caitlin Butts from this afternoon on my Facebook page. Have a look, it's a nice shot. Before Caitlin Butts, you heard Fleetwood Mac, and my friend John Allen requested, he always comes up with some beauties, John Allen. This is Silver Springs from Fleetwood Mac's album Rumours, which of course came out in 1977. And a great track and a great vocal there from Stevie Nicks. Before Fleetwood Mac, you heard Jackson Dean from an album called Greenbroke. Greenbroke must be the name of a place, I reckon. I'm just guessing here, of course. The album came out in 2022. And that particular song was called Don't Come Looking, requested by my friends Steve and Cheryl. And we hope to see you, Steve and Cheryl, at the Oakley RSL this Sunday. Nick Charles and I are playing from 2:30, and it's always a good one down there. We'd love to see you folks. Everyone else is invited too, okay? All of you, you're all invited. I'm going to play you a song now that I heard just recently from Elvis Costello from his King of America album, which is a wonderful, wonderful record. And this is a great country torch song. It's called Indoor Fireworks. We

0: Oh, you got to admit, you're not hearing this stuff anywhere else. That's JJ Cale from 1982, his wonderful Grasshopper record, and a song called Don't Wait, requested by Adrian from Rosanna, just up the road from here. And good to hear from you, Adrian. Great song. And before JJ Cale, you heard Bruce Springsteen, and a song from... Well, requested by Claude from Preston, and he says in his message, "Hi Mick, Claude from Preston responding to Dino's shout-out a while back towards the start of the program. Claude is relaxing on the couch after a hard day's work listening to Country Miles and thinking of our great mate doing it tough out on the sea to shining sea. Could you please play Springsteen's We Take Care of Our Own if you can fit it in this week?" And I certainly could, Claude from Preston. And a good listen it was. And before Bruce Springsteen, you heard Elvis Costello. And I don't know whether you have ever come across Elvis Costello's TV show that he did or some time ago now. I think it was called The Great Spectacle. Pretty sure it was called that. There was a whole season of it, probably about a half a dozen programs featuring some wonderful guest artists, including Bruce Springsteen on one show, and he took up the whole program. And if you can find it, you can probably find it on YouTube, I'd say. I suggest you check it out because it is a really, really good watch. But I love that song there from Elvis Costello's 1986 album, King of America, Indoor Fireworks. Nick Lowe does a wonderful version of it as well. In fact, I could be wrong, but I'm pretty sure it is a co-write with Nick Lowe, that song, Indoor Fireworks. It is 9:15 in the PM. Let's have a listen to this.
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0: Oh, and welcome back. What have I got for you next? Tim of Brunswick is listening in. And he says, "Evening, Mick. Hope you're well tonight. I am. Hope the gig went well at the Lomond." It did. In fact, I reckon it was one of our best. See you next month. I look forward to seeing you, Tim. And Tim is requesting the new Geordie Lane song, Good For You, featuring Nathan Evan Fox. And yes, I've got that right now, Tim. I'm going to play it for you. I remember some time ago now seeing Geordie Lane fronting Graham Parsons tribute. It was a wonderful show. Geordie Lane was playing the part of Graham Parsons, of course. There was dialogue during the show, you know, telling Graham Parsons' story, and Geordie, of course, singing those wonderful songs that we know so well from Graham Parsons, and it was a spectacular job by Geordie Lane. But I look forward to hearing this one. It's Geordie Lane's latest single. It's called Good For You.

Great stuff from Rodney Crowell there, Leaving Louisiana in the Broad Daylight. Always love to hear that one. As well as John Prine's That's the Way That the World Goes Around, comes from his Bruised Orange album from 1978. And before John Prine, we heard a fantastic Tim of Brunswick request and Geordie Lane, brand new single from his Habitual album, which is his latest. Good For You is the name of the record. And it also features Nathan Evans Fox, who I'm not really familiar with, but I will certainly check him out. And it is 9:28. Let's have a listen to a couple of messages and we'll get back to the music.

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couple of artists there who are sadly no longer with us. That was Warren Zevon and his wonderful Karma Leader. Comes from his self-titled album from 1976. Just a wonderful record. And there's a couple of really good versions of that song about. Linda Ronstadt, for one, is a great version. And lots of artists have had goes at that song, including myself. It is a very, very wonderful song. Before Warren Zevon, you heard Justin Towns Earl and his Harlem River Blues, the title track from the album, which came out in 2010. And, of course, Justin Towns Earl was the son of Steve Earl. Sadly passed away fairly recently. It is 9:36 in the PM and got time for a few more. In fact, Jody Mudd has sent in a last-minute request, and I got plenty of time for this one, Jody. This is an act called Muscadine Bloodline, who I'm not familiar with, and I'm assuming they probably come from out Texas way, because Jody Mudd seems to like a lot of acts from that area, and rightly so. Why not? This one is called Escatorpa Hollow. And I'm assuming that I pronounced that correctly. But let's have a listen to this brand new single from Muscadine Bloodline. She said, "Boy."

0: that song, probably everybody's favourite Sun Vault song, Tear Stained Eye. It comes from the album Trace, which was around about their first album, I'd say, from 1995. Before Sun Vault, you heard Mescadine Bloodline, a new one for me, and a request from Jody Mudd, a song called Escatopore Hollow, which I'm assuming is where the boys come from. There's a photo of the boys there, and they're... They look as though they could fix cars very easily. I don't know about that song, Jody Mudd. It's a bit more rock than country, but there you go. I know what you like, and I know what Fred likes as well. It is 9:44 in the PM, and I'm going to play these messages. Then we'll get back to the final run of the Country Miles program.
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as well his son, Lucas Nelson, and his band, The Promise of the Real, just outside of Austin, from Lucas Nelson and The Promise of the Real, which was an album that came out in 2017. Lovely stuff. Before that, you heard Lucinda Williams, of course, Car Wheels on a Gravel Road, from the album of the same name. Folks, that is about it for another Country Miles. I do hope you've enjoyed the music this evening as much as I've enjoyed your requests, which has been most of the stuff that I played this evening, of course. And that's the way it should be, because that's the way I run the show. There's been some great songs this evening. I thank you very much for your requests. And as I always say, you guys have got great taste. Let's do it again next Monday night. And I'll see you on Thursday. And if you're around on Sunday, Nick Charles and I would love to see you at the Oakley RSL. We go on about 2:30. I'm going to leave you with a song from one of my favourite bands. I'm talking about the Texas Gentlemen. It comes from their album Floor It. And the song is called Train to Avesta. You have been listening to Country Miles with Mick Peeling on 96.5 Inner FM. Coming up next is, of course, New Grooves with Adrian Hawke, featuring lots of new releases, Australian releases. Always well worth listening to. 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

And a very good evening to you all. Welcome to this week's edition of New Grooves here on 96.5 Inner FM with me, Adrian Hook. For the next 2 hours, I have some fabulous new Australian independent music tracks to play for you. But before I get into the music, just a reminder that in addition to the programme being streamed at our website, innerfm.org.au, as well as on those other lots of apps that are around, the program is also podcast, and the podcasts are also found at our website, innerfm.org.au. Just follow the links to the podcasts and you'll see them all there. Let's get on with the music. First up this week, we have an artist who hails from Brisbane. Jaguar Johns is the name. Jaguar had a really good song not too long ago called Kawasaki Ninja, which I didn't actually feature on the program, more to my shame. But she has a new single. It's called Right Side Up. This is Jaguar Johns.

And that's the name of the song, On and On. It's from the Melbourne band The Bamboos, and it's lifted off their upcoming LP, Sugar on Top, which will be released on the 6th of November. And I would be really surprised if The Bamboos don't organise some shows around the country to celebrate the release of this new LP, Sugar on Top, on the 6th of November. So keep an eye on their socials to find out what The Bamboos are doing and where they're playing. Great song, On and On. And I should mention that it featured Reginald Ack on the vocals there. And before that, to begin the programme, we heard from the Brisbane artist Jaguar Johns and her new song called Right Side Up. Now, we have another Melbourne band. Next, the Grogans. They have a new song. It is called Country Mile.

the wonderful voice of Julia Jacqueline and a song called If I Had the Hand of God. It's lifted off her new LP, The Gem, which is out now, and the name for the album is a compliment to the pub here in Melbourne, The Gem, where Julia played a few gigs in very early on in her career. And she went back and did three gigs just, I think, last week to celebrate the release of the LP. I'm sure she has more local gigs organised, but I know she's heading off overseas as well, so she has a very busy schedule, does Julia Jacqueline these days. Very, very popular artist, wonderful artist, love her music. So the song is called If I Had the Hand of God. It's from her new LP, The Gem. And before that, the Melbourne band The Grogans and their new song called Country Mile. There's a funny story about this song, because it's written after a couple of pieces of their drum kit fell out of the back of the van when they were travelling between country towns. I don't know how it fell out, but it did. And when they realised that they'd lost part of the drum kit, they had to go back and try and find it. And they'd found that a couple of guys had already snaffled it from the side of the road, and they were playing very hard ball to get it back. So the song is all about that particular instance. I'm sure it's happened to many, many other bands over the years. Now we have a band from Sydney, Egoism is their name. They have a new single, and they're also playing a gig here in Melbourne this coming Friday, the details of which I will give you after we listen to Egoism and It Takes Two.

0: Big ending there for 8-Ball Akin, of course, the artist from the Sunshine Coast, and his new single, Mountainside. Now, 8-Ball is in the middle of an extensive East Coast tour, which goes through till December. Now, within that, there are four consecutive dates played in Victoria at the end of the month. I think the first one is at Main Ridge. The second is here in Melbourne at George Lane on the 30th of October, followed by two gigs in Gippsland, the first being in Painesville and then at Sale. But for all the details, go to 8-Ball's socials and you'll find when and where he is playing, because he's playing just about everywhere. And before that, we heard from the Sydney band Egoism and their new song called It Takes Two. And as I mentioned, they're playing a gig here in Melbourne this coming Friday. They are part of the house party at the SB, of course, the Esplanade Hotel in St Kilda, on this coming Friday, the 16th of October. Go to their socials to find all the details. 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
0: Now we have an artist from Melbourne, Anthony Kale is the name, and a new song from him called Let's Dance Tonight.

Ah, the wonderful voice of Greta Zilla and a song called Trail of Tail Lights, and that's her new single. And before that, the Melbourne artist Anthony Kale and a song called Let's Dance Tonight, which is his new single. Now we have a band from Brisbane up next. They are Full Flower Moon Band. They have an amazing front person. Baby Shakes Dylan is the name, singer-songwriter, guitarist. She does everything. She's an amazing artist. They have a new single. It's called Endless Summer. This is Full Flower Moon.

That is a band from Sydney, Civic Video, an amazingly good song called Terrified. It's lifted off their debut EP, Making Room for Others, which is out now. Look out for it. And they are touring New South Wales during the course of October. Plus, they're doing a gig here in Melbourne at the Burgee Bandroom on Friday, the 13th of November. Do not miss this really, really great Sydney band, Civic Video. I think you will enjoy their work. I certainly do. And before that, we heard from the Brisbane band, Full Flower Moon Band, and their new song called Endless Summer. Now, we stay in Sydney because that's where the next band hail from. They are Yendies. They have a new song which is called Man on Fire.

0: Martin. What a great song that is. It's called Woof. It's from the artist originally from Adelaide but now living in LA and working there, Takara, and that's lifted off her third LP, Sunshine After All, which I think is out now, or it may be due out very, very soon. Takara and Woof, just love it. And before that, the Sydney band Yendies and their song called Man on Fire. 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
0: Indeed. Now, we have an artist from Brisbane who records under the name of 1TBSP, a.k.a. Maxwell Byrne. He has a new song and it features Kid on Air. This is Wish You Luck.

That is an artist who hails from the beautiful Fleuro Peninsula in South Australia, Rob Edwards, and a song called Maybe, and that is contained on the wonderful First Sounds Volume 14 compilation LP, which I've been featuring songs from for the last few months. A great compilation. It's a great song too as well from Rob Edwards, Maybe. And before that, the Brisbane artist 1TBSP and Wish You Luck featuring Kid on Air. Now we have a band from country Victoria, Castlemaine to be precise. Bad Debts is their name. They have an upcoming LP, Half Light, which will be released on the 27th of November. They'll be launching it with the show a couple of days later here in Melbourne, the details which I'll give you after we listen to Bad Debts and their song Peace of Mind.

That's a lovely little song. It's called Porch Light. It's from the Melbourne artist Ruby Gill, and it's lifted off her brand new LP, Fishing Is Not About Fishing, which will be released this week on the 16th of October. We've played a number of tracks from it. It is, from what I've heard of it so far, it is going to be a beautiful piece of work. Do not miss out on this wonderful new LP, Fishing Is Not About Fishing, when it comes out later on in the week from Ruby Gill. And say that song is called Porch Light. And before that, we heard from the band from Castlemaine in regional Victoria, Bad Debts, and a song called Peace of Mind, from their upcoming LP, Half Light, which will be released on the 27th of November. Now, 2 days later, on the 29th, they're coming to Melbourne to launch the LP at the North, with a gig at the Northcote Social Club. So, again, go to their socials, find out all the details, and get your support behind a really good band from regional Victoria. Now we have a nine-piece band. They're almost a mini orchestra from Hobart, the DK Effect. They have a new LP, The Way It Used to Be, which has just been released. And they are, quite apart from anything else, amazing bunch of musicians, but they also have three of the finest vocalists out front, Crystal, Ruby, and Belle. They have I'm going to play you a song from this new LP. It's called Playing with Fire. This is the DK Effect.

0: Oh, that's just a cool little track. It's called Wandering By. It's from a hip-hop artist, rapper from Lismore, who is Mr. Rhodes. And the song Wandering By is lifted off his LP Roadhouse, spelled R-H-O-D-E. Get it? Which is out now. That's an LP from Mr. Rhodes. And before that, the band from Hobart, the DK Effect, and a song called Playing With Fire, lifted off their new LP, The Way It Used To Be. And it is a really, really fine body of work, as all their work is. With their three vocalists, they actually do three, I think they've got three a cappella tracks on the album. They are just extraordinary vocalists. Crystal, Ruby and Bell from the DK Effect. 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
2: Australia's heart and spirit lies in its people and the stories we tell with song and music. 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
0: Indeed it is, and please support your local bands and artists in whatever way you can, because they really appreciate it. Now we have a band from Sydney, Brock County is their name. They have a new song, it's called Concrete Cowgirls.

That's the name of the song, Miracle. It's from the Melbourne artist Cook Joey, and it's the title track of Cook Joey's upcoming third EP, which will be released on the 4th of December. And coincidentally, on that day, the 4th of December, Cook Joey will be doing a gig at the Luli Tavern, also, as I said, on the 4th of December to promote the new EP. Cook is already also touring New South Wales and other Victorian centres in the lead up to that. So, yeah, go to the socials and you'll find out where and when Cook Joey is playing. And before that, we heard from the Sydney band Brock County and Concrete Cowgirls. Now, we have a duo next up who originally hailed from Melbourne but have decamped to Berlin, of course, in Germany, where they are working. They do return occasionally to Melbourne. They have a new or an upcoming LP called Symbolism, which will be released on the 23rd of this month. From it, a song called Red Leather. This is Kino Motel.

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1: Hey, you. I know it feels like you're stagnant right now, like that you ain't moving anywhere, but

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That's the Sydney artist Zuso and a great new song called You Are Loved. And that's his new single. I just think that's fabulous. And before that, Kino Motel, the duo originally from Melbourne, but now we're working and living in Berlin. And a song called Red Leather, lifted off their upcoming LP Symbolism, which will be released on the 23rd of October. Now we have a band from Brisbane, the Liquid Arcade, and a new song from them called Hold On.

0: an artist who hails from Adelaide, Ash May, and a debut single from Ash May called Vietnam. What a great song. I think we're going to be hearing a lot more of Ash May into the future. I certainly hope so. Ash May and Vietnam. And before that, the Brisbane band, the Liquid Arcade, and a song called Hold On. 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
1: Second Chance Animal Rescue is a registered charity that rescues and rehomes dogs and cats that are in need of a second chance, as well as working at the grassroots level to ensure that pets are kept in their home rather than ending up at the pound. We are a network of hundreds of foster carers and other volunteers who work tirelessly to ensure that animals are saved from being put to sleep at pounds and shelters across Victoria. If you're thinking of adopting or would like to find out how you could support Second Chance, please head to our website, secondchanceanimalrescue.com.au. Second Chance Animal Rescue, because they all deserve one.
0: Indeed they do. Now we have an artist from Sydney. Danny Marchio is the name. She has a forthcoming debut EP which will be released early next year. I'm going to play you a song from it, released as a single, Blush. This is Danny Marchio.

are Brisbane's purveyors of dag rock, shag rock, and a song called Seaplanes, lifted off their upcoming LP, Three Deep Breaths, which will be released very, very soon, I think, because they're touring the LP between October and December nationally, including a gig here in Melbourne at the Nightcat on the 12th of December. Go to Shag Rock's socials to find out when and where they're playing. They're a great band. I love their work. And before that, the Sydney artist Dari Marchio, or rather Danny Marchio, get it right, son. And a great new song called Blush, and that's lifted off Danny's forthcoming debut EP, which will be released early in the new year. Now we have a three-piece outfit from Sydney, Breakfast Road, and a song off their LP Good Boy, which is out now, I Can't See Enough of You. This is Breakfast Road.

That's a song called Home Truths. It's from the Central Coast based artist Faith Williams, and it's the title track of her brand new debut EP, which is out now, which is really, really good. Well worth a listen, Faith Williams and Home Truths. And before that, the Sydney band Breakfast Road, and a song called I Can't See Enough of You off their LP Good Boy, which is out now. Now we have a band who have kind of hauled themselves out of the muddy confines of the Hawkesbury, north of Sydney. They are Queen Porter Stomp. They have an LP called Beat of My Kind, which is out now, and from it a little thing called 1, 2, 3, 4. This is Queen Porter Stomp.

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Just follow the links and you'll find them all there. I'm going to leave you this week with an artist who hails from Melbourne, though I think he spends a lot of time overseas now. I'm talking about J-Mo. He has a new song. It is called Everywhere. I hope you like it. And again, please, if you have enjoyed the program, please come back and listen to more new Australian music on New Grooves every week, every Monday from 10 p.m. with me, Adrian Hook. But in the meantime, have a great week and stay safe. But this is J-Mo and Everywhere. Bye for now.

0: They say an old song can take you back to a time and a place. And they are exactly right. Because every Tuesday at 5 o'clock, John Gillespie does exactly that. 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

0: beautiful land.
1: Hey, what do you think of that one? What an absolute beauty. That is Hazel and the Thief. She also goes under the name Hazel, and she's got a brand new single out. It's Where I Belong. Good on you, Hazel, based right here in Melbourne. Some great Aussie talent there. Good morning, Steve Newman dropping in just a little bit early. And, of course, we have the Tuesday morning tremendous big breakfast kicking off straight after the 6 o'clock news. Let me tell you what's going on. On the half hour each hour, we're going to have a look at what's happening in Melbourne. And this time of the year is such a beautiful time in Melbourne. All the gardens are out. There's a lot of free things to do. We have got so much on. We have got, the Italian Festival, an expo, the Fringe Festival. We've got Oktoberfest. We've got so many things. So on the half hour, each hour, I'll just be going through some ideas on what you can do to enjoy this beautiful city. Okay, the forecast for today, the 13th of October, is a little bit grim, actually. Cloudy, medium chance of showers, most likely in the morning and in the afternoon. So you'd better put your wet weather gear on there. Now, tomorrow it does clear up. We're going for a top of 15, then 21, a nice fine day on Thursday, 23 on Friday, and on the weekend, beautiful, 24 on Saturday, and a beautiful Sunday, sunny day, and 25 degrees. All right, so what's on in Melbourne? Also, we'll be looking at what happened this day in music. So we'll be playing some brand new Aussie stuff, but we'll also give a bit of a tip to our heritage in so many different great songs and albums that there is available musically. Boy, I mean, there's so much stuff you can listen to. We'll be doing that, and of course, the Big Beatles double play coming up around 7:15. Right from the get-go, if you want to text direct to the studio and let me know you're listening, I'll say hello to you. 0456 965 965. We'll get the job done. Beautiful. Well, let's have a chat about Lucy Wise, another great Australian award-winning songwriter. Originally from southwest Australia, she's now based in central Victoria, and she spent the last 15 years building a career. Got a brand new album out called Salt that was released just last month. It's got some nice tracks. This is one of them. Lucy Wise, Damn Good Jacket. You're on 96.5 Inner FM. Good morning.

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2: Good morning, I'm Laura Devoy. A big payout is on the cards for workers in industries found to be undervalued. The federal government will invest $630 million to ensure workers in the health, disability and community service sectors receive fairer pay. The Fair Work Commission found those industries have been undervalued as a result of gender-based assumptions and announced changes to five priority awards. The money will be directed to more than 128,000 charities and not-for-profit organisations that deliver government programs in order to support wage increases. Flights across Saudi Arabia have been heavily disrupted for another day as Houthi fighters continue to fire missiles towards the country from Yemen. The international airport in Riyadh suspended almost all flights for a second day after three deadly attacks in the past few days. The BBC's Frank Gardner has more.
3: The Houthis are ideologically very determined. They think they've got right, might, right and God on their side. They are being encouraged and trained. So it's a formidable enemy that the Saudis are up against here. I mean, the Houthis are not going to invade Saudi Arabia. They don't need to do that. They can hurt Saudi Arabia where it matters, in its economic soft underbelly.
2: Ukraine's president says six energy sites have been hit by Russia since US President Donald Trump announced an energy ceasefire. Mr. Trump said on Sunday the two countries had agreed to the truce, which would be effective immediately. Overnight, Volodymyr Zelensky said 33 people had been injured in strikes on energy facilities across Ukraine, claiming Russia's bombardment had not stopped. Russia's foreign minister, Sergei Lavrov, says his country has not entered into a ceasefire. The man convicted over the murder of New South Wales woman Molly Ticehurst will appeal his sentence. Daniel Billings was sentenced to 28 years in prison with a non-parole period of 18 years. The Office of the Director of Public Prosecutions last week confirmed it would not appeal. In a statement last night, the Supreme Court of New South Wales confirmed Billings had filed a notice of intention to appeal. Ms. Ticehurst's death sparked reforms of bail laws for serious domestic violence offences. If you or someone you know needs help, you can call the National Domestic Violence Hotline 1-800-RESPECT on 1-800-737-732. Women's health will be in the spotlight when experts front a parliamentary committee hearing in Canberra today. Shannon Kirkwood has more.
4: The Select Committee on Women's Health is inquiring into a range of issues from postpartum health care, support for mothers and their partners who have experienced infant loss, barriers to effective pain management and medical misogyny. The Chief Medical Officer, Professor Michael Kidd, will be among those to appear before this evening's public hearing. A number of other representatives from the Department of Health, Disability and Ageing, as well as the Australian Institute of Health and Welfare, will also be in attendance. UN Women Australia says women live longer than men but spend 25% more of their lives in poor health. The committee is due to present its final report by September next year.
2: Turning to sport, in cricket, South Africa needs 319 runs to win the first test match against Australia. Australia declared in its second innings at 6 for 314. Matt Renshaw top scored with 82. Steve Smith was hit in the head by a bouncer. He was cleared to continue batting but did not field. South Africa was 4

0: all for 102 at stumps on day four. And South Australia has defeated Victoria by 70 runs in the One Day Cup.
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3: Melbourne's weather for today, Tuesday the 13th of October. 15 is the expected top, cloudy, medium chance of showers, most likely in the morning and early afternoon. Tomorrow, much the same, 15, but the rain is clearing a little bit. On Thursday, a nice 21 degrees, partly cloudy, patches of frost and the chance of fog about the nearby hills in the morning. A lovely spring day on Friday, 23 degrees, a lovely sunny day. On Saturday, the weekend's looking good, mostly sunny and 24 on Saturday and 25 and sunny on Sunday. That's a great opportunity to get out and about, get in that garden. In Adelaide, looking around the country, 18 and cloudy, Brisbane cloud clearing and a big 30 degrees, Broome 29 and sunny. Canberra, raining and 20. Darwin, cloud clearing and 32 degrees. It's going to rain in Hobart and 12. In Perth, a beautiful sunny day and 27 degrees. And we've got a little bit of rain in Sydney and 23 degrees. If we look what's happening locally in beautiful downtown Heidelberg, we're on a mild 9 degrees. Yes, we're going for a top of 15. Rainy conditions expected around 10 a.m. with wind gusts up to 19 kilometres an hour. And sunrise today is at 6:37 a.m.
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How you doing? 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This is the Tuesday Morning Big Breakfast with Steve Newman. Yes, you can text direct to the studio if you want me to give you a shout out. 0456 965 965, and there's a few messages coming through already. A few early birds there, so that is fantastic. But I think, look, let's get off to some music, okay? Liz Stringer, I just love this lady. She is situated here in Melbourne, and as of last year, I do believe she'd put out, I think it was about 8 studio albums, a live album, 2 extended plays. And last year, she put out a absolutely beautiful album, and I've just been listening to it ever since it was released last year. It's called The Second High. This is Liz Stringer with the title track on the Tuesday Morning Big Breakfast.

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0: not bad. Hey, what do you think? The band is the Moving Stills, four-piece band. They come from Central Coast of New South Wales. They do that indie kind of pop rock thing. Really good, and that's their brand new single, simply titled Benefit. The Moving Stills, you heard it here on the Tuesday Morning Big Breakfast.
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0: On this day, the 13th of October 1984, American singer-songwriter, musician and record producer Stevie Wonder starts a three-week run at number one on the US singles chart with I Just Called to Say I Love You, his seventh US number one. The song was the lead single from the 1984 soundtrack album The Woman in Red, also becoming Stevie's only solo UK number one success, staying at the top there for 6 weeks. In the process, all becoming Motown Records' biggest selling single in the UK, a worldwide smash number one hit, going on to top the charts in Europe, Chile, Panama, South Africa, New Zealand, and right here in Australia. On the Tuesday Morning Big Breakfast, let's spread a little bit of love. Here's Stevie Wonder.

0: Gabby! What the hell are you doing?
1: Huh? I'm chopping up the meat to make the salami.
0: It's 5 o'clock in the morning, for goodness sake. You're going to wake up the neighbors with all that banging.
1: Too bad. I got to finish this while I listen to the Big Breakfast on 96.5 in FM. Then we have the bacon and eggs with a nice calzone, eh?
0: You and your damn salami.
1: Oh, come on. I know you like my salami. Huh? Huh?

That is such a great song. Absolutely love it. I remember when I bought that album, the sixth studio album by Wings, called London Town, and I'm playing that for Aaron. He sent me a text. It says, "Very good morning to you, Steve. I'm excited about the podcast at 2 p.m. because Aaron works, so he doesn't get to listen to the show live. So he goes on our website, you can too, and he hits the old podcast button, and he can listen to any of his favourite shows that he's missed, nrfm.org.au. And he goes on to basically say, could I have a listen to London Town by Paul McCartney? Have a ripper. Well, mate, as you listen to that podcast, I hope that makes your day. A little bit of Wings for you, Aaron. And again, as always, thank you so much for tuning in. Well, on this day, the 13th of October 1965, English rock band The Who record that iconic hit My Generation at Pye Studios in London. The song, which also served as the title track to their 1965 debut album, was one of their highest charting singles in the UK, peaking at number two. Also a big number three in Canada, and a number two right here in Australia. On the Tuesday morning big breakfast, here is the...

0: 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We'll be back shortly after these important announcements.
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3: Good morning, John. How are you going? John of Hawthorne has a magnificent program. He was on fire yesterday, 11 o'clock every Monday morning. 3 big hours. It is just hit after hit after hit. Unforgettable hits. Check him out. I'll see you for lunch, John. Looking forward to that on Friday. Absolutely. Well, let's have a look at what's on in Melbourne. There is so many things happening. You know the website, whatson.melbourne.vic.gov.au. Here's a freebie. This is beautiful. Today and all week from 10:30 a.m. to 12 p.m, the Royal Botanic Gardens Victoria free guided walk. Yes, have a free guided walk through the gardens, one of the city's most beautiful attractions. Led by a knowledgeable and passionate guide, the experience immerses you in stunning landscapes, rare and unusual plants, and fascinating stories. It's the perfect introduction for visitors wanting to connect with nature while discovering this world-renowned botanic garden, and it's a free event, okay? You can book online if you go onto the website, and there's a contact number if you want more details. Hey, it's time for a bit of jazz. Melbourne International Jazz Festival, Friday the 16th, 7:30 p.m. to 10 p.m, and then it keeps going over the weekend and next week. Melbourne International Jazz Festival returns from the 16th to the 25th of October, taking over the city with 10 days of unforgettable live music, featuring more than 550 artists from 18 countries and over 150 events and performances. The festival brings Melbourne to life, from world-class concert halls and intimate club shows to free outdoor events and late-night dance floors. There's something for everyone, okay? So go onto the website. There's a contact number. There is ticketing and all the information you need. Hey, this sounds like a bit of fun at the Theory Bar, ground floor, 19 to 23 Myers Place in Melbourne. Wednesday the 14th, and then all week and the weekend, Tegan Hickenbottom, Follow That Turtle. Years in the making, Follow the Turtle is a chaotic, raw and hilarious look at the choices we make when chasing our dreams. Part stand-up comedy, part theatre, all heart. This show is designed to become one of the major talking points of the festival. Get onto that website. Prices start at $35, concessions $28 at the Theory Bar starting this Wednesday. There is so much to do in Melbourne. Well, we're going to have a look at my favourite Richard Clapton album. It was his fourth studio album and an absolute beauty. It's called Goodbye Tiger. Had a quite a few of his big hits on this album, and I'm playing this for Mr. Graham Lang, the blues boy himself. He does a magnificent program every Monday for Breakfast Blues. He says, "Morning, Steve. Could I have a side plate of Richard Clapton down in the lucky country, as we are so lucky to live in Australia?" You are right about that, Graham. I kid you not. This one's for you, mate. My favourite Richard Clapton album, Down in the Lucky Country, on the Tuesday morning Big Breakfast. Here you go, Graham.

What do you think of that? Brand new single. The band is called Egoism, and they are from Sydney, New South Wales. They were formed in 2015, and they're like a three-piece band. They have co-lead vocalists Scout Eastman on bass and Olive Rush on guitar, and drummer Adam Holmes. We certainly wish them all the best with that one. That's their brand new single, It Takes Two. A little bit of Egoism on the Tuesday morning big breakfast. Well, good morning, everybody. Whose birthday is it today, eh? If you want to text direct the studio and let me know, I'll give you a shout out. 0456 965 965. If you were born this day, you share it with Paul. Paul who? Born on this day, the 13th of October 1941, is American singer-songwriter and guitarist Paul Simon, known for his solo work and his collaborations with Art Garfunkel. He and Garfunkel, whom he met in elementary school in 1953, came to prominence in the 1960s as Simon and Garfunkel with their blend of folk and rock. Paul Simon has twice been inducted into the Rock and Roll Hall of Fame in 1990 as part of a duo alongside Art Garfunkel, and in 2001 for his acclaimed solo career. Paul has also won 16 Grammy Awards, including 3 for Album of the Year. Wow, on the Tuesday morning big breakfast, we wish Paul Simon a very, very happy birthday.

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3: Tommy James and the Shondells, American rock band formed in Niles, Michigan in 1964. They had a couple of number one hits. They had plenty of top 10 hits. And we're going to go to 1968. You recognize this. A couple of other people have done covers of this one. This is Tommy James and the Shondells.

0: Hello, I'm Michelle Rowland, the Minister for Communications. This week, Australia celebrates 50 years of community broadcasting. The Whitlam government's move to establish this sector was a landmark moment. Now, 5 decades on, community broadcasters reach 5 million Australians every week. 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
1: Well, we have new sport weather coming up at 7 o'clock to take us there. We're going to do a little bit of Casey, a little bit of Casey Chambers. The album was The Captain from 1999, and guess what? You got the car. Here's Casey Chambers.

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2: Good morning, I'm Laura Devoy. Reinforcements from Darwin are on their way to Alice Springs after a massive storm lashed the city on Monday afternoon. Wind gusts of up to 100 kilometres per hour tore down roofs, fences and trees. Thousands of homes were left without power and authorities say it could take days for supply to be restored. In a statement, Chief Minister Leah Fenocchiaro says while the clean-up is underway, people in Alice Springs should show caution and not take risks around fallen power lines, trees or damaged infrastructure. A charitable organisation is calling on the Albanese government to legislate official measures of poverty and set targets to reduce it. The St Vincent de Paul Society says 3.7 million Australians are estimated to be affected by poverty. That includes 757,000 children under the age of 15. CEO of the Society's New South Wales branch, Yolanda Says, has told National Radio News there must be more clarity around poverty levels.
3: We're saying there should be other indicators to measure people's poverty, such as access to food, whether they have a secure place to live and access to education and healthcare, for example. We'd like them to set some national targets to reduce poverty so that we know that what we're working towards. And of course, increasing the base rate of working age payments, especially parenting payments for single parents.
2: A new report shows women are making gains in senior management but remain significantly underrepresented in the top jobs. The Gender Equity Insights 2026 report shows women held 40% of senior management positions in 2025, but just under 30% of chief executive roles. Women also held 36% of board seats, however made up only 21.5% of board chairs. Nearly $5 million is being awarded to help address issues affecting the safety, rights, independence and community participation of Australians with disability. The funding will support a range of projects spanning areas such as the criminal justice system, restrictive disability practices, inclusive living arrangements and mental health care. CEO of the National Disability Research Partnership, Mary Sayers, says all of the projects are led by or involve people with disability.
4: When people with disability are involved in the research from the start, the actual research questions change and the methods change as well. And this means that the research is strongly grounded in the real-world experiences of people with disability.
2: In Yemen, fighting has reportedly intensified around the city of Taiz, which has been encircled by Houthi forces. With food running out and few supplies reaching the city, the World Food Programme is warning of a humanitarian catastrophe. Spokesman Matthew Hollingworth spoke to the BBC.
5: Not only humanitarian supplies have stopped going in, so have commercial supplies. So food's running out. We know that wheat flour stocks are running out. Prices are getting higher and higher each day, and people who have fled conflict now multiple times are stuck in tyres with very little assistance.
2: Turning to sport, South Australia has smashed Victoria by 70 runs in the One Day Cup. SA scored 311, Matthew Gilkes top scored with 127, Victoria was all out for 241. In the Women's T20 Spring Challenge, the Sydney Sixers beat the Brisbane Heat by 46 runs, the Hobart Hurricanes beat the ACT Meteors by 27 runs, the Sydney Thunder defeated the Melbourne Stars by 7 wickets and the Perth Scorchers beat the Melbourne Renegades by 6 wickets.
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7: Melbourne's weather for today, Tuesday the 13th of October. 15 with a shower or two. There is a medium chance of showers, most likely in the morning and early afternoon. Tomorrow, Wednesday, 15 and cloudy, winds south to southwesterly, 15 to 20 kilometres an hour, but a mainly fine day. On Thursday,

0: Tuesday, a fairly nice sunny day, only a 5% of showers earlier in the day, and patches of fog about the nearby hills. A top of 21 is expected. 23 on Friday, and mostly sunny. A slight chance of a shower in the afternoon, but a mainly fine day. And turning it on for the weekend, Melbourne, beautiful. 24 sunny degrees on Saturday, and 25 and sunny on Sunday. So a nice weekend to get out and about. In Adelaide today, cloud clearing 18, Brisbane sunny and 30, Broome a lovely sunny day there in 29, Canberra it's going to rain and 20 degrees, Darwin sunny and 32, Hobart rain and 12, Perth sunny 27 degrees, and in Sydney it's going to rain and 23 degrees. If we look what's happening locally, we are still on a mild 9 degrees, going for a top of 15. Rainy conditions expected mid-morning, wind gusts up to 20 kilometres an hour, and sunset today is at 7:34 p.m.
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0: It's all happening. It's exciting. How you doing, all you movers and groovers? We're only a couple of tracks away from the big Beatles double play coming up around 7:15. Stick around for that. It's a couple of absolute ripper Beatlemania songs. Parade of Loons. What a great name for a single. Tom Petty and the Heartbreakers. And the interesting thing about this, Parade of Loons is a previously unreleased track by Tom Petty and the Heartbreakers, and it was released as a single just recently. It was recorded around 1978 and pulled from the tape vaults. The phrase Parade of Loons refer to the chaotic, overwhelming crowds and scenes that the band encountered on the road during their 1976-1977 tours following their debut album. Well, they've released it as a single. See what you think. Tom Petty and the Heartbreakers, Parade of Loons. Whoa.

0: What a great, great song. No Promises. They are an Australian kind of country duo from South Gippsland, made up of acclaimed singer-songwriters Janine Agarvie and Eric Collier. And they've been doing a lot of great things, releasing a lot of singles over the last couple of years, and they've just now released a full album called Siren. And it's a beauty. It's got 11 original tracks on it, and that is one of them, Broke My Heart. You heard it first here on the Tuesday Morning Big Breakfast, a little bit of No Promises. And straight after this, we've got the Beatles Double Play.
1: 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We'll see you there.
2: It's time to find out what the Beatles were up to on this day in history.
0: Well, on this day, the 13th of October, 1963, Beatlemania was officially born when the Beatles appeared on the top variety show Sunday night at the London Palladium, viewed by an estimated 18 million people. Although the Beatles' popularity had been growing steadily and to increasing frantic heights throughout 1963, their appearance at the London Palladium on Sunday the 13th of October catapulted them into the attentions of the mainstream media, who coined the term Beatlemania to describe the scenes of screaming fans inside and outside the venue. The Beatles already had three number one hits and had been on TV many times, but all on shows geared towards teenagers. The Palladium show was the first time they had been on a family show reaching a more mature audience. On the night, they appeared briefly at the beginning of the show before compere Bruce Forsyth told the audience, "If you want to see them again, they'll be back in 42 minutes to end the show, causing a frenzy with more screaming. The group's status as a new phenomenon was confirmed, with Beatlemania dominating the airwaves and press for many years to come. On the Tuesday Morning Big Breakfast, here are the

0: What an amazing vocal. The Beatles' rendition of Twist and Shout, released on their first UK album, Please Please Me, and the last song to be recorded, because George Martin wisely knew that once Lennon had sung that, he wouldn't be able to sing anything else because it used to rip his voice up so much. Providing lead vocals, John initially felt a bit underwhelmed with his performance because he said, "I thought that I could sing better than that." He said, "But it doesn't bother me. You can hear that I'm just a frantic guy doing his best." A second take was attempted, but John had nothing left due to a hoarse voice. And to get that vocal we just heard, he popped some throat lozenges and just went for it. The Beatles' version of Twist and Shout has been called the most famous single take in rock history. Critics said arguably the most stunning rock and roll vocal and instrumental performance of all time. Anyway, that's what they say. And I kind of go along with that. What a great vocal. And you can hear that he's just on the edge the whole time. And it would be very hard to do another vocal. Stick around for next week and we'll do another big Beatles double play around 7:15, okay? We've got an absolute classic coming up straight after this.
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0: Well, this is an interesting one. On this day, the 13th of October 2016, American singer-songwriter Bob Dylan becomes the first songwriter to win the Nobel Prize for Literature. While the decision was deemed radical to some, members of the Swedish Academy stood by their choice to celebrate Dylan for having created new poetic expressions within the great American song tradition. The now 85-year-old artist was reported to have said, "Whoever dreams about something like that?" On the Tuesday morning Big Breakfast, here's the man himself.

0: 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We'll be back shortly after these important announcements.
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7: Good morning, Jeff. How are you going? Jeff has a magnificent show every Monday morning, 9 till 11, called Press Play. Check it out. Some great information. And yes, Jeff, I'm looking forward to catching you later in the week, mate. It'll be great. Well, let's have a look. What is happening in Melbourne? Get onto that website, whatson.melbourne.vic.gov.au. If you don't live in Melbourne, I'm sure there is a website that will cover what's happening locally for you. Victorian Seniors Festival, okay, it's on today, all day and all week. It is a free event. Connect, create and celebrate at the Victorian Seniors Festival, returning this October with a range of free and low-cost events for older Victorians. 8 days of free public transport and a great opportunity to connect. Catch a free film at the City of Melbourne Seniors Film Festival, screening across Cinema Nova and Library at the Dock in Docklands, and keep the popcorn popping with a Seniors Film Festival featuring Emma Thompson. Join free come and try sessions at active Melbourne facilities covering everything from golf clinics and Zumba to gentle walks and brain health talks, okay? Victorian Seniors Festival. Get onto the website. There is a stack of information for you there. The Garden State Hotel. Now, that's at 101 Flinders Lane, Melbourne. Today, 12 p.m. to 11 p.m. and all week. The Garden State Hotel is a sprawling four-level dining and drinking establishment in Flinders Lane. And it's decorated in lush greenery. The space is divided into unique dining areas, from tried and true pub classics to spectacular produce-driven dishes, local craft brews and carefully curated cocktails. Wow. Garden State Hotel. Get down there and check that out. And, oh, this is huge. This Saturday and Sunday, 11 a.m. to 10:30 p.m., Royal Exhibition Building, 9 Nicholson Street, the Italian Festa and Expo. The Italian Festa is more than an event. 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It's all happening, the Italian Festa and Expo, on this weekend, and it's a free event. Well, let's get back into some music. I can't tell you how good this album is. What a great pop album. I'm talking of not just the Monkees, but more of the Monkees. 1967 was the year. Look out, here comes Tomorrow.

0: to say, there's no better way to start the day than listening to The Big Breakfast on 96.5 Inner FM. I love the sound of Steve's sexy voice, and he plays some great tunes that just...
1: Hey, haven't you put the coffee on yet?
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0: Oh.
1: There you go.
0: Yeah. A little bit different. I love it. Formed in 2015 is the Queen Porter Stomp. They kind of conjure up a unique kind of mangrovey swamp music, drawing on the serpentine and muddy currents of the Hawkesbury River. Their sound swirls somewhere between a raucous New Orleans street parade and the smoky haze of a late night speakeasy. What do you think? Queen Porter Stomp. They got a brand new album out called Beat of My Mind. It's a 9-track album. Check it out, all right? Queen Porter Stomp, and that track is 1, 2, 3, 4. Well, straight after this, we got a bit of Akadaka, so get ready to rock.
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0: On this day, the 13th of October 1978, Australian rock band AC/DC released their first live album, If You Want Blood, You've Got It. And it's their only live album with Bon Scott as lead vocalist. Recording during the 1978 Power Age tour, it contains songs from TNT, Dirty Deeds, Done Dirt Cheap, Let There Be Rock, and of course Power Age. It is the last Bon Scott era AC/DC album produced by Harry Vander and George Young, who also produced the band's first 5 studio releases. On the Tuesday morning Big Breakfast, get ready, here

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1: And if you want to text direct to that studio, let me know you're listening so I can give you a shout out. 0456 965 965. That's what Evan's done. Good morning, Evan. Are you going to bring your bagpipes in today? Evan loves Akadaka and he is listening to a bit of AC/DC. And he'll be in with Frank doing Hit Scene at 11 o'clock this morning. And sometimes he brings in his bagpipes and practices in the other studio while Frank's on air. Good on you, Evan. Love your work, mate. Absolutely fantastic. Well, the Grassroots, okay, American rock band. They charted frequently between 65 and 1975. And they have sold over 20 million records worldwide. Among their charting singles, they achieved the top 10 three times, the top 20 six times, and the top 40 14 times. This is their biggie, Midnight Confessions. You're on the Tuesday Morning Big Breakfast.

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1: And boy, this morning is absolutely flying. Steve Newman with you through until 9 o'clock, presenting the Tuesday morning Big Breakfast. I want to thank everybody that's already been texting in, letting me know you're listening. In the next hour, let me tell you, we've got a brand new track from Mr. Bob Seger. He's got a new album out called Face the Promise. It is typical Bob Seger. It's great stuff, really. We got a bit of Chicago coming at you for all the Chicago fans, a bit of U2. We have got Daddy's Gone Disco, the new single from Things We Built, and a whole pile more. So stick around. We've got news, sport, weather coming up at 8 o'clock to keep you informed. And to take you there, we're going to go to 1975. This was such a good album. It's called Ready to Deal by the beautiful voice of Renee Geyer. I saw this lady so many times. Always had a great band. Always put on a great show. If loving you is wrong, I don't want to be right. This is Renee.

0: A wild storm has caused widespread damage in Alice Springs. Rain and wind gusts of up to 100 kilometres per hour hit the city on Monday afternoon, bringing down fences, trees and roofs. Thousands of homes were left without power, with reinforcements brought in from Darwin, Katherine and Tennant Creek to help fix the damage and restore supply. The Power and Water Corporation says restoration efforts are expected to continue for several days. The federal government is urging people not to live stream the execution of an American convicted murderer if it goes ahead. Nidal Hassan, who fatally shot 13 soldiers at a military base in 2009, is scheduled to face a firing squad in December. Defence Secretary Pete Hegseth said last week the execution would be live streamed. The eSafety Commissioner is unable to block the live stream in Australia, but Labor frontbencher Amanda Rishworth told Channel 9 big tech platforms have a responsibility not to do harm.
1: But I've got a pretty clear message here for some of these platforms. Don't stream this if it does go ahead. There is a responsibility on each and every one of these platforms to keep their social licence, but not to do harm.
0: More than 2 in 3 food relief charities are being forced to turn people away as demand outstrips supply and operational capacity. A survey by food relief organisation Second Bite found more than 9 in 10 of its partner agencies have experienced increased demand, while half reported insufficient food supplies. CEO Daniel Moorfield says an increasing number of families, single parents and working people are struggling to put food on the table.
2: Unfortunately, having a job no longer guarantees you can afford to put food on the table. So what we're seeing is 82% of our charity partners reported more families seeking help, 75% had more single parents seeking help, and 58% had more working people seeking help.
0: Researchers in Queensland are examining whether cervical cancer can be detected through a non-invasive blood test. A trial is underway at the Royal Brisbane and Women's Hospital. Led by the University of Queensland, it will investigate the potential of blood biomarkers in the screening, monitoring and management of cervical cancer. Researchers say it has the potential to improve early detection, treatment responses and post-treatment surveillance, as well as support more personalised treatment. About 1,000 women are diagnosed with cervical cancer in Australia each year. Ukraine's president says an energy ceasefire with Russia could be a major step towards ending the war. Volodymyr Zelensky spoke to a security forum in Poland via video link after US President Donald Trump claimed both sides had agreed to the ceasefire over the weekend. Mr. Zelensky says Russia has targeted 6 energy facilities in Ukraine since the ceasefire was announced.
3: Russia is trying to use another winter, another period of cold weather against our country, attacking our power plants, power grids, and all parts of our energy infrastructure every single day.
0: That audio from the BBC. Russia's Foreign Minister Sergei Lavrov says Moscow did not agree to a ceasefire. Turning to sport, in cricket, South Africa needs 319 runs to win the first test match against Australia. Australia declared in its second innings at 6 for 314. Matt Renshaw top scored with 82. Steve Smith was hit in the head by a bouncer. He was cleared to continue batting but did not field and is being monitored for concussion. South Africa was 4 for 102 at Stumps on day 4.
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6: Melbourne's weather for today, Tuesday the 13th of October. 15 degrees is expected with a shower or two. Medium chance of rain, most likely in the morning and early afternoon. Tomorrow, Wednesday, 15, cloudy. Winds south to southwesterly, 15 to 20 kilometres an hour, but rain easing. On Thursday, a pretty nice day, 21, partly cloudy, patches of frost and the chance of fog about the nearby hills in the morning. A nice 23 degrees on Friday, mostly sunny, and a slight chance of showers in the afternoon. Oh, what a beauty. 24 lovely sunny degrees on Saturday, followed up by 25 sunny degrees on Sunday. If we look around the country in Adelaide today, it's 18 and cloudy. Brisbane is going to be 30 and sunny. Canberra, raining and 20. Darwin, 32 degrees and sun. Rain in Hobart, 12. Perth, a nice sunny day there and 27. And we're looking at some rain in

0: Sydney and 23 degrees. If we look locally, in beautiful downtown Heidelberg, we've bounced up to 10 degrees. Still feels a little bit chilly. Rainy conditions expected around 10 a.m. and wind gusts up to 26 kilometres an hour, making the temperature feel colder than it is. Sunset today is at 7:34 p.m.
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Well, the final hour of the Tuesday morning big breakfast is upon us, and boy, this morning has absolutely flown. You've still got time to text direct to the studio, 0456 965 965, if you want me to say good morning to you, just like Julie has contacted me on social media. She's enjoying her Tuesday morning and is enjoying the music. Good on you, Jules. Have an absolutely fantastic Tuesday, okay? Bob Seger. Well, it's kind of interesting. When you go online, a lot of people are reporting he is a retired American singer-songwriter. Well, they're not up to date with it, because he's just put out a brand new album called Face the Promise, and it is typical Bob Seger. As soon as you hear it once, you think, wow, every track you think you've heard before, it's an absolute beauty. Face the Promise is the album. Bob Seger is one of the great tracks. 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
1: Okay, whose birthday is it today? We've got another big one here. Yes, you share it with an absolute champion. Born on this day, the 13th of October, 1944, is American keyboardist, guitarist, singer and songwriter Robert Lamb, best known as a founding member of the rock band Chicago. Robert wrote many of the band's biggest hits, including Questions 67-68, Does Anybody Really Know What Time It Is?, Beginnings, 25 or 6 to 4, Saturday in the Park, and many others. He stopped touring with the group in 2025 due to health concerns, but he has not retired and remains a member of Chicago. On the Tuesday morning big breakfast, we send birthday greetings to Mr. Robert Lamb.

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1: Yeah, that really is a good show. 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Check it out. All right. On this day, the 13th of October 1984, Irish rock band U2 score their second UK number one with their fourth studio album, The Unforgettable Fire. And what a great album it was, too. The band wanted to pursue a new musical direction following the hard-hitting rock of their previous album, War, in 1983. As a result, they employed Brian Eno and Daniel Lanois to produce and assist in their experimentation with a more ambient sound. The Unforgettable Fire features the single Pride in the Name of Love, becoming a worldwide success, hitting the number one spot in the UK, New Zealand, and Australia. On the Tuesday morning Big Breakfast, here is U2.

0: 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We'll be back shortly after these important announcements.
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6: 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I'm sure that you will find something that you really enjoy doing. 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The Melbourne Fringe Festival, it is on today, all day and all week. 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The Melbourne Fringe Festival returns with a program of 500 plus exciting, boundary-pushing arts events. Curiosity is a spark and Melbourne Fringe Festival is where it catches a light. This year, the festival is challenging Melbournians to turn towards the heat. Melbourne Fringe is Victoria's longest-running multi-arts festival, platforming the vital voices of our brightest artistic talent for 43 years. Its inclusive programs platform anyone with an artist project to share, particularly working to showcase First Nations artists, deaf and disabled creatives, and emerging youth perspectives. So, check it all out. Victorian Trades Hall Council, it's on today, all day and all week. Wow, there's so much to do in Melbourne. Let's have a look at a brand new single. The band is Things We Built. They're a four-piece band from right here in Melbourne, and they have been crafting a lot of familiar-sounding songs. They form melodic guitar, golden age harmonies, and feel-good energy. All right? Things We Built. This is their brand new single on the Tuesday morning Big Breakfast. 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

0: There you go. Bit of Kylie coming at you on The Big Breakfast. Impossible Princess is the sixth album by Kylie Minogue. And it was interesting. She really did assert a lot more creative control over this album. She solo wrote just about every song on the album and produced the material for the first time, really taking a lot of responsibility for the writing and production. Good on her. And that's one of the great tracks off of Impossible Princess, Did It Again. You're on the Tuesday Morning Big Breakfast.
1: Second Chance Animal Rescue is a registered charity that rescues and rehomes dogs and cats that are in need of a second chance, as well as working at the grassroots level to ensure that pets are kept in their home rather than ending up at the pound. 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If you're thinking of adopting or would like to find out how you could support Second Chance, please head to our website, secondchanceanimalrescue.com.au. Second Chance Animal Rescue, because they all deserve one.
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0: And on this day, the 13th of October 1979, American singer-songwriter, dancer, actor Michael Jackson tops the Hot 100 with Don't Stop Till You Get Enough. Written by Michael Jackson, the song is the first track on his fifth studio album, Off the Wall. Additionally, it was his first solo recording in which he had control of the creative direction. Don't Stop Till We Get Enough was Michael Jackson's second solo single to hit number one on the US Billboard Hot 100 chart and remained at number one for 6 weeks. Also a big number one in Canada, South Africa, New Zealand, and right here in Australia. On the Tuesday Morning Big Breakfast, here is Michael Jackson, Off the Wall.
3: You could keep on, because the force, it's got a lot of power, and it makes me feel like, it makes me feel like

There you go. Betty Taylor. Now, they're a four-piece female band from the Sunshine Coast in Queensland. They get into that indie kind of rock pop thing. And, you know, it's fairly kind of infectious. And that is their brand new single, Betty Taylor, Full Right Back. You know, I try and give brand new Aussie artists a bit of a go, and I mix it up a bit. So we've been playing a few new tracks from some of the Aussie artists that are coming up and about. Lovely to hear that one. Well, we've still got time for a few more tracks. You've got Morning Magazine with Margaret straight after the 9 o'clock news, which is a great program. I get down there and make sure that I get down there pretty quick so I don't miss the beginning. And when Greg Lynch joins around about 9:15, it's great radio. I really enjoy it. Let's go back to doing a little bit of Cowsills. These were an interesting band. They were a kind of family singing group from Rhode Island, and six siblings, and the band was formed early 1965, and it was a real family thing. The group inspired the 1970s television show The Partridge Family. Here's one of their biggies, the Cowsills, going to Indian Lake.

Hey, great to hear that one again. The Castles on the Tuesday morning big breakfast. It is time to go, leaving you in the very capable hands of Margaret with Morning Magazine straight after the 9 o'clock news. Thank you so much to everybody that's been texting in this morning, letting me know you're listening. I appreciate the support. Steve Newman signing off. I'll be back next week. We'll do it all again next Tuesday morning. Let's go back to 1974. Dingoes from their debut album. Beautiful song, My Sometimes Lady. Be kind to each other. I'll see you next week.

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0: territories through proxies or any other means is unacceptable. An Australian engineer who spent 5 years imprisoned in Iraq has thanked his wife and children for fighting for him. Robert Pether was arrested in 2021 and later found guilty of fraud charges. The 51-year-old was released from prison in June but was only allowed to leave Iraq yesterday. Arriving in Ireland overnight, where his family is based, Mr. Pether acknowledged the toll on his family.
1: Our children lost years with their dad. They watched their mum fight every day to try and bring me home. They grew up with uncertainty, fear, and circumstances that no child should ever have to carry. I am so thankful for my wife, Desiree, always fighting for me.
0: Mr. Pether was accompanied on the flight by Australia's ambassador to Iraq, Glenn Miles. A national charity says the levels of childhood poverty should be enough for governments to address the issue. The St. Vincent de Paul Society is urging the federal government to legislate official measures of poverty and set targets to reduce it. It's estimated 3.6 million Australians are affected by poverty. Speaking to National Radio News, CEO of the Society's New South Wales branch, Yolanda Says, explains why poverty must remain in the spotlight.
2: Poverty doesn't just impact people today, but it has a lasting impact throughout their lifetime. It affects their health, their mental health and their well-being.
0: The legal use of capsicum spray in the Northern Territory is set to become permanent. The NT government says a year-long trial of OC spray for self-defence had a 99% success rate. It says the new laws will expand availability to 16 and 17-year-olds with parental consent and to within households for genuine emergency situations. In a statement, Chief Minister Leah Fenocchiaro says the lowered age provides an important self-defence option for young people, many of whom hold down nighttime jobs. American actor R.J. Mitty, best known for his role as Walter White Jr. in the television series Breaking Bad, has died. He was 34. Mitty lived with cerebral palsy and advocated for disability rights. No immediate cause of death was given. Staying in the US, actress Selma Blair has been arrested after an alleged assault on board a flight from Los Angeles to New York. The Port Authority of New York and New Jersey says the 54-year-old and a flight attendant were taken to hospital for evaluation. A representative for the actress has told some media outlets she experienced a medical episode which led to the alleged conduct. They say she is currently in a stable condition. Airline Delta did not provide any details except to say it has zero tolerance for unruly or unlawful behaviour. Turning to sport, in cricket, South Australia has smashed Victoria by 70 runs in the One Day Cup. SA scored 311, Matthew Gilkes top scored with 127, Victoria was all out for 241. In the Women's T20 Spring Challenge, the Sydney Sixers beat the Brisbane Heat by 46 runs, the Hobart Hurricanes beat the ACT Meteors by 27 runs, the Sydney Thunder defeated the Melbourne Stars by 7 wickets, and the Perth Scorchers beat the Melbourne Renegades by 6 wickets.
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5: And the forecast for the rest of today, Tuesday, the 13th of October. No, it's not really spooky. We're looking at a maximum of 15 degrees. It is currently 12 degrees here in Heidelberg, which is just lovely to me. Maybe not for you, but yeah. Can't have everything. I'll get to complain later. Wednesday, minimum 9, maximum 15 and cloudy. Thursday, minimum 6, maximum 21. Looking at patches of morning frost and a chance of some fog in the nearby hills. Friday, minimum 9, maximum 23 and sunny. Well, mostly sunny. Saturday, minimum 12, maximum 24, mostly sunny. Sunday, minimum 13, maximum 25 and sunny. And next Monday, minimum 14, maximum 26 and mostly sunny. That brings you up to date with news, sport and weather here at 96.5 Inner FM.
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3: Yes, and a very good morning to everybody. And yes, I'm happy the weather's cool and staying that way. Well, at least until Friday when it goes to 23 and then it's a bit warmish, which my dog will love, by the way, because at the moment he starts grizzling as soon as it starts to get dark. The only reason I like daylight savings is that it's, you know, closer to 7 o'clock now rather than 6 o'clock for his sooking for the heater to go on. It's like, it doesn't matter how hot it is, it's getting dark, therefore it's getting cold in his little mind and he needs the heater. So, I'll be glad when it's hot enough that he doesn't want the heater at all. However, on the other hand, I will not be glad for me because, I'm not very struck on the heat, as you well know. Anyway, let us get started. We've got Greg Lynch coming up very shortly, pretty much after this song, really. And lots of Celtic music to play. I will, of course, thank Steve Newman later, as I always do. And if you're listening, Ange, thank you for the card and the chocolate. I love chocolate. It puts me to sleep. I'm actually have a medical condition with chocolate. I'm allergic to it. So it is a legit medical condition. And chocolate makes me sleepy as opposed to the rest of the planet. See, I kept telling you all I'm different. Where chocolate gives them energy, it puts me to sleep. So, yeah, Maya took me to the basketball on Saturday night and bought me a coffee and a cherry ripe. And I went, what, you don't want me to watch the game? You know? And she went, oh, I forgot. I went, that's okay, I'll have it when we get home. So I did. I had the cherry ripe when I got home later because it was a very good game between Melbourne Phoenix and Melbourne United. Not that either of those are teams that I support or Maya, but she she took me for my birthday, but I think she had way more fun than I did. She was really enjoying the game. So I think we might get in and see a few more games over the time. All right, here is Gary Vaughan and Fly.

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0: And with that piece of music, I welcome Mr. Greg Lynch to the phone. Good morning, Greg.
1: Good morning, Margaret. Good morning to you.
0: Good morning to you, too.
1: Morning to you on this no sun today.
0: Yeah.
1: Out here in the boondocks.
0: Yeah, there's none here either. It's nice.
1: Big day today. Well, it was last week, actually, but Johnny O'Keefe, of course, known as the King of Australian Rock and Roll, passed away on October 6, 1978, which was last week, at the age of 43. And this is our tribute to his memory, and something we do every year. If he had lived, he would be well into his 91st year, Margaret.
0: 91st yes.
1: Year. Here's Jade Hurley, a Johnny O'Keefe discovery with his own personal tribute as we remember the wild one, the great Johnny O'Keefe.

He started out doing Johnny Ray impersonations at Leichhardt Police Boys Club and various other places. You know, he was a bit of a scrawny kid, a little bit rough. And I think fully realizing that one day he'd have a hit record like So Tough. Well, the mid-50s and he was an up-and-coming star. Visiting American acts soon found that out. You know, he made it almost impossible for them to follow him on stage at the Sydney Stadium. Remember when he'd sing Shout? Yeah. Well, came the late 50s and he was still going strong. Then in June of 1960, boy, things really started going wrong. He was nearly killed in a shocking car smash. And he did over 60 stitches in his legs. Then nervous breakdowns became almost commonplace. But like the trooper he was, he rode out the storm. Then came the 70s, and as an entertainer, a star was reborn. And another so-called comeback. I think this

what kept him coming back for more was the famous quote, that all life is an experiment, and the more experiments you make, the better. So what if you do get kicked down in the dirt and trodden upon? Get up and fight back, because you'll never fall as hard again. Well, he certainly lived life like that, and at all times he showed tons of sincerity. And as an example of what I mean, you'd have to hear and see him sing. Hey, do you remember his beautiful version of the great country song? Just a closer walk with thee.

0: Yes, Johnny O'Keefe, we will never forget you.
1: No, never.
0: Today we're doing Eva Marie Saint. We've paid tribute to her before. We hope she'd live forever. She was one of the greats. And we loved her dearly, and she was a wonderful actress.
1: Yeah.
0: Sadly, she's died at her home in Los Angeles on October 6, 2026, at the amazing age of 102. Eva Marie Saint is a Hollywood oddity, Margaret. Firstly, Eva Marie Saint is her real name, and despite working with some of the big screen's most desirable actors, she managed to stay married to the same man.
1: Well, that
0: right
1: is
0: throughout her life.
1: That is very strange.
0: There's no record of her straying whatsoever. You perhaps could have blamed her when she worked with Hollywood greats like Paul Newman, Warren Beatty, and the legendary Brando. And compared to Elizabeth Taylor, Saint certainly did live up to her name, and her reward was living for more than a century. Eva Marie Saint was born in Newark, New Jersey on July 4, 1924. And Saint's parents were John and Eva Marie. They were both part of the Quaker religion, and Saint attended the Bethlehem Central High School. Quakers, of course, have a reputation for being a little on the doer side. And according to the 1942 Bethlehem Central High School yearbook, she wanted to become a teacher and was also a cheerleader, and her nickname at the time was Bubbles. She planned to study to become a teacher, but she ended up graduating from the acting program at the Bowling Green State University in Ohio, and she headed for New York City, where there were more acting opportunities, and the opportunity, of course, to study at the Actors Studio. And here she would meet Marlon Brando and Paul Newman, along with the opportunity to work alongside actors like, the caliber of Patricia Neal and the great Rod Steiger. And next, Saint joined the NBC Page program, and she would be earning, of course, next to nothing, but she would be at least in show business. In 1947, Saint thought she had her big break after getting a part in a play called Mr. Roberts. You'll recall that that was made into a movie with Henry Fonda and Jimmy Cagney. Well, she thought she was in it. That was until the director dashed her hopes when he came to her with the bad news that they were replacing her with another actor. And apparently she came across, she was just too vulnerable. And the woman who replaced her was very interesting. Her name was Jocelyn Brando. Now, Jocelyn Brando was an actress whose career spanned five decades across theatre, film, and television. And she was widely recognized as the older sister of Marlon Brando. And she built her own diverse body of work, and she was a very talented performer. And she's best remembered for her performance as Katie Bannion, the ill-fated wife of Detective Glenn Ford in Fritz Lang's film noir classic, The Big Heat. I have to tell you, I thought this was a magnificent movie.
1: Yeah.
0: And, of course, she was alongside the wonderful Gloria Graham. That was 1953. I can still see myself sitting in the Capitol Theatre in Perth in the lounge enjoying that film, and I was only 13. Might have been a bit adult, do you think?
1: Just a tad.
0: Now, Jocelyn had shared the screen with her brother, Marlon, in only two feature films. They'd made two films together. One was The Ugly American with Brando in 63, and the other one was the highly rated film The Chase in 1966. Jocelyn Brando died on November 27, 2005, of natural causes, aged 86. And we pay, believe it or not, tribute to her on this program.
1: Yes.
0: Now, getting into NBC was a good idea because Eva Marie Saint, she soon got small roles in TV productions. And lucky enough, in 1949, Life magazine did a feature about her, and and her struggles where she was working for low wages and trying to make it big in New York City. And she desperately needed a break. And if Saint's life in New York sounded like a sitcom, her romantic life was more like a rom-com. One day Saint was on the subway and she was carrying a modeling book, and the bottom of the book's cover was her name written in gold letters. And when she walked away, there was this guy looking over her shoulder, and he was becoming very, very curious, and she was becoming a little agitated. Apparently there was something about Saint's name and the way she walked that prompted Jeffrey Hayden to make the move to meet this lovely creature on the subway. And as it turned out, Hayden was a struggling TV director. Now, actors Eli Wallach and his wife Ann Jackson apparently saw the potential between Saint and Hayden, and the couple would often invite Saint over for dinner, only for her to discover that Hayden had also been invited. And when the two finally started talking, of course, the sparks flew, and on October 28, 1951, they became husband and wife. And as they say in the classics, this was a marriage made in heaven. In the meantime, Saint was still looking for a way to advance her struggling career, because she was struggling.
1: Yeah.
0: In 1954, Eva Marie Saint appeared in The Trip to Bountiful and received the Outer Critics Circle Special Award. And two more breaks came when she won an Emmy for her role in the televised play Middle of the Night, and then a second Emmy for the 55 musical version of Our Town. And here she co-starred with Frank Sinatra and Paul Newman, believe it or not. Now, Saint would trade her nickname from the Silly Bubbles to something more career-orientated. She was getting so much recognition, in fact, that the media decided it was time for a nickname. And at this time, most thought of Helen Hayes as the queen of the stage, so she became the young Helen Hayes of television. She wasn't happy about that at all. She said, TV be damned. It was time for her big film debut, and it would be a big one, but she didn't have a movie. And one of Saint's first auditions for a feature film was, of course, On the Waterfront. And the director, Eli Kazan, he'd already wowed everybody with A Streetcar Named Desire. He had two actors lined up for the lead role. One was Saint, and the other one, believe it or not, was Elizabeth Montgomery. And Montgomery would become famous in later years in the popular TV comedy, or sitcom if you want, Bewitched.
1: Yes.
0: And Saint desperately needed the part of Edie in On the Waterfront to get her film career in motion. And the part of Edie grew up, Edie grew up literally on the waterfront in Hoboken, New Jersey. And Saint also grew up in New Jersey, and her competitor, Elizabeth Montgomery, was a California girl. And this gave Saint an edge. But there was something that Montgomery had over Saint. The character Edie on the waterfront is 19 years old, and Eva Marie Saint was already 30 by this time. It was going to be a struggle playing someone so young. And Montgomery, on the other hand, was 21.
1: Yeah.
0: And luckily, Kazan thought that Saint's actor's studio background trumped her age, and she got the part. Now, all she had to do was convince audiences that she was still a teenager. And in On the Waterfront, Marlon Brando, of course, played Saint's co-star and the love interest. Remember, his sister Jocelyn had taken Saint's first Broadway role. And now her brother Brando, who was already a superstar in Hollywood, and Saint, of course, who was coming into her first film, there was a big chance that Saint would feel completely intimidated by this huge star. And he was a huge star. He was the biggest star in the world. The thing was, of course, Eva Marie Saint already had a connection to the Streetcar Named Desire star, because both Brando and she had attended the actor's studio, so there was a sort of class bond. And Saint knew he was a great actor, and she knew that a lot of other actors, well, they may have felt intimidated. But thankfully, she felt confident in her abilities. In fact, working with Brando became quite natural. And preparing for one scene, and I've actually told this before, but it's worth going over again, she accidentally dropped her glove in the scene. And without thinking, Brando picked it up. And then, to Saint's surprise, thoughtfully put it on his own hand. And the cameras weren't rolling, but Kazan, he loved the interaction. In fact, he asked them to do it again in the scene, and it stayed in the picture. Kazan knew that in Marlon, he was working with an acting genius. Now, while Saint was confident enough to act opposite Brando, there was something that got under his skin. She said it was like he understood me more than I understood myself. He knew more about me than I knew about myself. And after viewing On the Waterfront, a critic in the New York Times called Eva Marie Saint pretty and blonde, which sounds like one of the worst reviews of an actor ever. Except the reviewer went on to say that Saint's acting ability meant she didn't have to rely on being a gorgeous blonde. And this was a glowing endorsement of her talent, but said less about her appearance, I guess.
1: Yeah.
0: To say On the Waterfront was a success is a vast understatement. And the critics rang its praises, and the audience, they went to theatres in droves, and of course, a lot of the talk was about the great Marlon Brando giving the performance of his life. It was actually very difficult to stand in his shadow. So naturally, at that point, everyone was thinking about awards. And to Saint's surprise, the producer, Sam Spiegel, he put her name forward as the best supporting actress. Now, Saint's role was not a supporting one, so what was going on? And as it turned out, Spiegel had a plan. He thought, if he put Saint's performance forward as a supporting actress, she had a better chance of nabbing a nomination. He had concerns about the competition that year, because the best actress category was sure to feature stars like Judy Garland and Grace Kelly. So Spiegel was playing a dangerous game with Saint's career.
1: Yeah.
0: But satisfied, he sat back. He said, now we wait and hold our breath for the announcement of the nominees. So they held their breath, and his plan worked, and Eva Marie Saint got the nomination. And she was really nervous when she attended the ceremony, and then disbelief when they called her name as the winner. Imagine.
1: Mm.
0: It was her first film. She'd starred opposite Brando, was taking home an Academy Award. But there was something else going on at the awards that night, Margaret.
1: Yes.
0: Eva Marie Saint had trouble getting into a gown. You see, she was 9 months pregnant at the time. And in her acceptance speech, she even took a moment to joke that she may have a baby on the stage if they were lucky. And pregnant or not, Saint had, well, she had her trophy and she was ready to take on the business. Believe it or not, Eva Marie Saint received a measly $7,500 for appearing in On the Waterfront, while Brando got $100,000.
1: Yeah.
0: Saint was starting out and paying her dues. But of course, with her Oscar, you know, tucked under her arm, she was ready to start eyeing everything like the bunny. And she decided to try comedy. On the Waterfront, you know, she played a teenager.
1: Yeah.
0: In her next film, her love interest was a 53-year-old Bob Hope. It was a huge leap, and so was the changeover to comedy. And this time she would receive a $50,000 paycheck. It was called That Certain Feeling. I liked the picture a lot. And it included a cameo role for her husband. She managed to get him in. But the film was only a moderate success, and I thought it deserved a lot more than that. And during the making of the film, Saint would have the odd intimate moment with Hope, and he would often share stories from his past to anybody who would listen, such as his relationship with Bing Crosby. Now, you know that, of course, Hope and Crosby always had a friendly rivalry going on together, and they liked to joke about it.
1: Yeah.
0: And Hope once famously said, "There's nothing I wouldn't do for Bing, and there's nothing he wouldn't do for me." And that's the way we go through life, doing nothing for each other. Yet behind the scenes, the story was really much more complicated. Hope and Crosby were supposedly as close as brothers, but there was a dark side to their friendship, Margaret.
1: Oh, there is with most brothers too.
0: The two legends often fought, and as their egos grew, so did the conflicts. Not only was Crosby aloof on set, the pair reportedly rarely hung out in private. Apparently Hope even once confessed that he simply didn't like Bing, and at times, "I detest the bastard." Wow. But Hope didn't get to the top of the Hollywood pecking order by being a nice person. And he was known to make disturbing demands, and he required all of his comedy writers to submit 20 jokes a day, 5 days a week, and they had to be delivered to his home. And if they failed to bring the goods for 2 consecutive weeks, Hope would fire them on the spot. Now, here's the Bob Hope hit song from That Certain Feeling. Not a bad song. We don't hear Bing. Well, we don't hear Hope actually sing too much at all these days.
1: No.

0: hit the ceiling. I could not forget you.
1: I was lost.
0: You were completely sweet. Oh, what could I do?
1: Call the fire department.
0: I wanted phrases to sing your praises.
1: Got a new apartment.
0: That certain feeling.
1: I paid the rent.

0: Oh, yeah, that certain feeling. Bob Hope, we don't hear Bob Hope too much on the radio anymore.
1: No.
0: Saint said in an interview, when I think of Bob Hope, I think of his lovely theme song. She recited the first verse. Thanks for the memory of sentimental verse. Nothing in my purse. And chuckles when the preacher said, for better or for worse. How lovely it was. How good is that song?
1: Yeah.
0: It does bring back a lot of memories. And, of course, the song is called Thanks for the Memory. Let's have a listen.

0: made. Little things of jade and traffic jams and anagrams and bills we never paid. How lovely it was. We who could laugh over big things were parted by only a slight thing. I wonder if we did the right thing. Oh, well, that's life, I guess. I love you, Jess.
1: Dude,
0: it's pretty.
1: Thanks.
0: For the memory of faults that you forgave, rainbows on a wave, and stockings in the basin when a fellow needs a shave. Thank you so much.
1: Thanks for the memory of tinkling temple bells, alma mater yells,
0: and Cuban rum and towels from the very best hotels.

0: Say, by the way, whatever became of those pajamas?
1: Huh? We said goodbye with a highball.
0: Then I got as high as a steeple.
1: Did you?
0: But we were intelligent people.

0: Yes, Bob Hope.
1: Yes.
0: Thanks for the memory, and what a wonderful memory that song is. Bob Hope left Saint with a one-liner to think about. When Vaudeville died, they put it in a box, and they called it TV. Bob was one of the last survivors of Vaudeville, and we absolutely loved him for it. Eva Marie began thinking, maybe it would be a good time to return to something a little more serious. There aren't many films more dramatic than Rain Tree County, or Country. It also boasts a major cast, including Elizabeth Taylor and Montgomery Clift. On paper, it looked really good. And the film will be shot in big negative, Margaret.
1: Yes.
0: The 1957 film, Rain Tree County, was shot on 65mm negative using the MGM camera 65 widescreen process, later known as Ultra Panavision 70, which used 1.25 by anamorphic lens squeezed to yield an ultra-wide 2.76 to 1 aspect ratio, and you haven't got a clue what I'm talking about.
1: Not a solitary idea.
0: But it's big, Margaret. It's
1: I realise
0: really
1: that.
0: It's big, big, big. Off camera also, it had its share of drama, especially when Cliff got into a terrible car accident after partying with Elizabeth. Luckily, Saint seemed to be able to steer herself clear of all the dramas, because she couldn't steer clear of the fact that this was a dud of a movie, estimated budget around close to $6 million, making it one of the most expensive films produced by MGM up to that time. The box office gross was $9 million, ranking fifth at the box office for its release year. The net result, of course, because of its massive production costs, the film fell short of turning a theatrical profit and finished it was estimated that it finished up in the red for $484,000 for MGM. So it lost $484,000.
1: Yeah.
0: And Rain Tree County was going for a Gone with the Wind type of feel, but it failed to compare in any way, of course, especially with the critics. And most of the complaints focused on the script, luckily, rather than the performances, which was good news for Saint. And she made $100,000 for this film, but it lost the studio money. And major studios have long memories. And one critic wrote, "The film is often problematic and boring. This film lasts longer than the Civil War. And Clift and Eva Marie Saint are great. The rest is not." That was the review. And she was starting to worry that On the Waterfront would turn into her one big hit wonder. And all she could do was keep trying.
1: Yeah.
0: The next film was we're in 1957 now. It was A Hatful of Rain. It seemed ahead of its time, and it told the story of a veteran dealing with drug addiction. And the story and cast received praise from the critics, but it was just too heavy. And the box office was a huge disappointment, and there was Saint's name right at the top of the bill. And there was a real concern in the Saint household. She needed to show the studio or studios she could earn the money. Saint was waiting around for her next project when the phone rang, and the call was a prestigious invitation to dinner, and the host would be none other than Alfred Hitchcock. The dinner went off without a hitch, and then Hitchcock asked for a second meeting. Between the two meetings with Hitchcock, Saint got a call from her mother. She knew a little-known fact about the famous director. And when giving roles to women, Hitchcock liked them to be wearing white gloves and beige clothes. And it sounds a bit weird, but he was weird.
1: Yeah.
0: Saint wanted the role, so she obliged, and she fronted up in white gloves and beige coloured clothes. And her reward was a major part in Paramount's This Division classic, North by Northwest. And Hitchcock had briefly considered, you know, when he was looking for stars for the film, Grace Kelly, Sid Charisse, Elizabeth Taylor. He cast Eva Marie Saint as Eve Kendall in North by Northwest. And the year, of course, was a magic year, 1959. But Hitchcock's, well, his interest in what Saint was wearing didn't stop there. Now, as usual, MGM's costume department provided all the clothes that Saint required to play Eve Kendall in North by Northwest. And strangely, Hitchcock wasn't a fan of any of the choices. It's interesting. Well, I'm not sure why they're using MGM's costumes department, because North by Northwest was made by Paramount, because and of course it was made in VistaVision, which is a Paramount process. Interesting.
1: Yeah.
0: But it's possible. To fix this, he took Saint on a shopping spree so that the two could choose what she was going to wear. And he was very worried, because her past roles, you know, she played frumpish and often tearful women who stayed at home, you know, by the kitchen sink. And Hitchcock assured her that her role in Northwest, North by Northwest, had no sink, and she didn't have to cry at all. So she wasn't crying by the sink. Well, what was she doing? North by Northwest was Saint's first chance to play the role of the femme fatale. This was a sought-out part for movies, considering, well, film noir. Hitchcock gave her personal lessons on how to lower voice and how to make it sound husky. But there was a good chance that they weren't going to get on, because she was trained by the Actors Studio and she was a method actor. Many actresses have later come out to accuse Hitchcock of all kinds of mistreatment, but Saint never has.
1: Yeah.
0: But there was the opportunity for them to clash, as Saint, as I said, was a method actor, and Hitchcock wasn't a fan of that style at all. In fact, his advice for her as an actor was ridiculously simple. He said, he told her to lower her voice, always look at her co-star, look in the eyes, and stop using her hands. But Hitchcock, he did have some naughtiness in store for Saint. There's a scene in the dining car of a train and that some people thought had got out of hand. Co-star Cary Grant is trying to seduce Saint, and her response is the suggestive line, I never make love on an empty stomach. Now, that really seems tame today, I guess.
1: Yeah.
0: And the censors required a change, Mark. They said, no, you can't say that. And in the new version, the new censored version, she doesn't say it. She doesn't discuss love on an empty stomach. Oh, dear. Six custom-made grey suits were crafted for Cary Grant, Savile Row for standard wear, Beverly Hills for stunts, and Hitch insisted the mid-tone grey suit never look wrinkled, so it would remain a visual anchor against the desert sand and the Mount Rushmore rock. And Cary Grant had bypassed... he was very smart, Cary Grant.
1: Yeah.
0: He had bypassed the standard deal, and he was negotiating a percentage of the film's profits, making him one of the highest paid actors of the 1950s. This picture earned him close to $400,000. And he loved the 1959 Mercedes-Benz 220S convertible he drove so much that he bought it after the production wrapped. Now, Jimmy Stewart had desperately wanted the lead role in this picture, but Hitchcock delayed production until Stewart was locked into another project so he could cast Cary Grant instead. The cast for Northwest was powerful, Margaret. The main cast of Alfred Hitchcock's classic 59 film North by Northwest included Cary Grant as Roger Thornhill, Eva Marie Saint as Eve Kendall, James Mason as Philip Van Damme, plus Leo G. Carroll and Martin Landau. For James Mason, the most tangible source of friction was to be the financials, and I'm talking about the fee. James Mason earned only a tenth of Cary Grant's salary. And despite being widely considered one of the finest acts, you know, of his generation, James Mason never actually achieved the untouchable, I guess you'd call it, superstar status that Cary Grant was enjoying. He desired that level of recognition, of course, but he lacked the aggressive ambition required to make it happen.
1: Yeah.
0: I mean, Mason was also reportedly hurt that he had not been considered for the lead role, and which, of course, went to Grant. Instead, he had to settle for playing the villain, Philip Van Damme. Now, despite any private resentments, his envy didn't translate into, I guess you call it, a toxic working environment, because James Mason was a class act.
1: Yeah.
0: In other words, he bit his tongue. And critics and film historians note that Grant, well, he held immense respect for Mason's talent. I mean, everyone did. And the two, actually, if you watch the movie, shared a really good on-screen chemistry. And rather than letting professional jealousy hinder his performance, Mason channeled his energy into creating one of the cinema's most memorable, suave, and I guess you call it sophisticated villains. And many film scholars argue that Mason actually stole the movie from Grant. Now, ultimately, Mason's jealousy was less about Cary Grant as a person and more about a Hollywood system that paid 10 times more to a dashing leading man than it did to a dedicated, classically trained craftsman like Mason was. And he was a craftsman.
1: Yeah.
0: He was a great actor. There was something else naughty about the film I discovered. At the end of North by Northwest, Saint and Grant's characters, now lovers, are speeding off in the train. And just as they're about to get intimate, the train enters a tunnel, and we're left in the dark with our imaginations.
1: Yes.
0: Hitchcock later called it probably one of the most impudent shots I've ever made. Today it wouldn't mean a thing.
1: No.
0: But there was something even stranger on the set of North by Northwest. Saint, of course, was still relatively new to making films, and she really had a lot more to learn. And while filming, if you remember the film, centered around Mount Rushmore, she noticed something strange. And as it turned out, the big star, Cary Grant, was charging his fans 15 cents in exchange for his autograph. So every autograph cost 15 cents. Seemed weird.
1: Yeah, just...
0: But Grant had some serious advice for Saint. Grant's advice to Saint was that she should stop doing the serious drama roles. For her next film, Saint would be... She said, far from a kitchen sink as possible. Because if you remember these roles that she had in place, you know, like on the waterfront, I mean, she was always in an apron at the kitchen sink or wiping her brow or doing the things that the ladies of the 50s did.
1: Yeah.
0: Saint slowed down her career in favor of spending time with her husband, and she now had two children. But she did manage to land a part, Margaret, in the very expensive Exodus.
1: Yes.
0: Now, this was a star-studded epic. Paul Newman and Peter Lawford were her co-stars, and that tells the heart-wrenching story of the founding of the State of Israel. And, of course, it was shot in 70 mil, and... It had a heavy theme, but there were some disturbing antics behind the scenes, Margaret.
1: Yeah.
0: During the filming of Exodus, the director, and here's his name again because he keeps cropping up in our stories, Otto Preminger, who, by the way, was a very good director. But he was unhappy with how the kissing scene involving Saint was turning out, and shockingly, he didn't try to explain it to his actors. He did something much more disturbing, Margaret. Can you guess what he did?
1: No, what did he do?
0: He strode over to Saint, and he elbowed her co-star, Paul Newman, out of the way, and he kissed her to demonstrate how he wanted it done. On the lips. On the lips, Margaret.
1: Yes.
0: On the lips, Margaret.
1: Yes, I heard you.
0: Her experience with Preminger understandably left a bad taste in her mouth.
1: Yeah.
0: Especially after working with Elia Kazan, who was an absolute gentleman, who she considered the best director she'd ever worked with. Exodus was a big success, and it doubled its budget of $4.5 million. And, of course, it stays with us, this film, because it had such a wonderful theme.

0: comes from a Greek term meaning departure or going out. Paul Newman and producer and director Otto Preminger did not get along while making this movie. Preminger was not interested in hearing Newman's ideas, and Newman, he said later, "I regret making this movie. I wish I hadn't." Otto Preminger was one of Hollywood's most notorious on-set tyrants, earning the nicknames Otto the Terrible and Otto the Ogre. That was because of his explosive temper and aggressive management style, and his feuds and conflicts with actors, studio executives, are legendary in cinematic history. I've got a couple of incidents here which take the hair off your head. Jackie Gleason and Groucho Marx on the set of the 1968 comedy Skidoo related that Preminger continually berated a now aging Groucho Marx. And the co-star Jackie Gleason stepped in and threatened Preminger to his face, stating if he ever spoke to Groucho that way again, he would beat the crap out of him. And Preminger immediately backed down with his hands up in surrender at the sight of an angry Gleason who was no piker. Faye Dunaway, during the making of Hurry Sundown, fiercely resisted Preminger's authority. And Preminger later claimed he never hated an actor as much as he hated Dunaway, because she dared to challenge him on the set. And then he ran into a big one, Daryl F. Zanuck. That turned out to be Preminger's most enduring battle with the 20th Century Fox mogul, Daryl F. Zanuck. It was a massive battle of wills over creative control during the late 1930s, resulting in Preminger being fired and effectively blacklisted from the studio for years. You didn't mess with Zanuck, and he was booted out the front door.
1: Yeah.
0: We're also reminded that Mitchum had shirt-fronted Preminger on the set of The River of No Return because of his treatment of Marilyn Monroe. And Howard Hughes, the owner of RKO Studios, had quite an eye for women, as we know, and one of his female hits was reportedly Gene Simmons. And she was the wife of actor Stuart Granger. And the English actress was about to film Angel Face for RKO in the year is 1953. And when Granger got wind of Hughes gallivanting, and in no uncertain terms, he threatened the Millionaire Studios owner, saying, "Mr. Howard Bloody Hughes, you'll be sorry if you don't leave my wife alone." And he added, "I'll be coming to visit you." And Hughes became so livid, he instructed Otto Preminger to make Simmons' life miserable on the set. He told the director, "I'm going to get even with this little bee, and you're going to help me." And filming one early scene, Robert Mitchum, and he's playing an ambulance driver, and his name is Frank Jessup. And he attempts to console the heiress, Diane Tremaine, who is played by Gene Simmons. And this was after his team responded to an urgent call, and the script called for Diane to rebuff his consolation by slapping him in the face. And Frank slaps her back. That's Mitchum. And Preminger was not satisfied with the way Mitchum was hitting her, and he called for harder slaps. And frustrated, the actor turned around, and we're talking now about Robert Mitchum, and he turned around and he slapped Preminger with a mighty roundhouse which sent him sliding down the wall, and he exclaimed, "Is that hard enough for you, Otto?" Sweetheart. Preminger marched right into Hughes' office demanding Mitchum be fired. But the RKO owner refused. Mitchum was a major movie star you didn't mess with.
1: Yeah.
0: Because he'd come looking for you if you fired him. And the filming continued with no further incidents. His next film, her next film, wouldn't be so fortunate, Margaret. Warren Beatty had only made a couple of films when he co-starred

0: with Saint in All Falls Down. For this reason, Saint's name got top billing, and because he'd yet to make a name for himself. But this film was all about introducing Beatty as the new hot star, and it looked like Saint would be crying at the sink one more time. Mm-hmm. The real tearjerker was Beatty playing a womanizer who falls for an older woman. And Saint, of course, it all goes wrong, and like in any previous film, she spends a lot of time crying. And sadly, this movie also made the studio executives cry because it lost $1.5
1: million.
0: Ooh. So now, well, then the next film was quite interesting, and now we're in 1965, and the film is The Sandpiper. And she had the dubious opportunity of working with Elizabeth Taylor and Richard Burton. And by the way, Margaret, he didn't hit on her, which contradicts his statement that he hit on every woman that he ever worked with.
1: Yeah.
0: And she swears that he didn't come near her. Most people saw this film as a cash grab for Taylor and Burton, and they were capitalizing on their, screen affair, their sizzling off-screen affair, actually. You know, the newspaper yeah. coverage. And unfortunately, the reviews didn't sizzle at all, and once again, she was the third wheel, and she was in another picture that lost money. But that was okay. She ran straight into another film called Grand Prix, which had already begun shooting, and she got a call, and for some unknown reason, the leading man, James Garner, wanted someone replaced, and suddenly the Swedish actress Harriet Anderson was out, and Eva Marie Saint was sitting pretty in the capable arms of handsome French superstar Yves Montand. And this film was another huge success under Saint's belt.
1: Yeah.
0: It's been many years since Eva Marie Saint and Marlon Brando had won Oscars together on the waterfront, and since then, Brando had passed. But this didn't mean that the magic of Hollywood couldn't bring them back together, Mark.
1: No.
0: And she appeared in Superman Returns.
1: Yes.
0: Saint plays the Man of Steel's adoptive mother, and Brando appears through archival footage and CGI as the hero's biological father.
1: Yes.
0: And I don't think this was a bad movie at all. But,
1: good movie.
0: I liked it.
1: Yeah, me too.

0: Yes, we recognise the theme.
1: Yes.
0: Wonderful theme. I thought it was a bloody good film. And, of course, she was absolutely brilliant in it. The effects, I thought, were just wonderful in it, too.
1: Yeah.
0: And she had... I managed to get something on her where she's actually saying something, which is wonderful.
2: Eva Marie Saint still radiates the beauty, elegance, and grace that has made her a star for more than six decades. And now at 82, she finds herself starring in her first action film.
3: The universe is a big place. You don't know who's out there. And even if you are the last, you're not alone. To play Martha Kent in Superman, I was excited to do it, but then I was really excited when my three grandchildren said, cool. They were so impressed.
2: The secret to her success and longevity, maybe some advice co-star Cary Grant once gave her.
4: Don't get off the bus. I think that's wonderful imagery. So I wake up every morning and say, hi to my husband, I'm not going to get off the bus. So I'm still working because this is what I do.
2: It wasn't always so obvious. Growing up, Saint admits she was painfully shy and only tried out for her first play on a dare. The role was a sexy Hollywood star.
4: All this blonde stuff, makeup. But I loved it. And I think I was successful because they couldn't believe that was Eva Marie up there.
2: Saint was hooked, and so was everyone else. She began modeling and making commercials.
4: Now, I've been a cheerleader in high school, and so my first job was kids are keen, kids are neat, kids are best for the family seat. Wear them. Now, it just shows that whatever you do in life, you know, you can use as an actress.
2: From there, she became a pioneer in the early years of television.
5: I love my husband very much. A lot of girls I know think I'm silly about him, but I kind of care about him.
2: But her big break would be playing opposite Marlon Brando in her very first film, the classic On the Waterfront.
6: You don't remember me, do you?
7: Remember you the first film that I saw you?
2: Remarkably, none of the actors thought it would be a big hit. Of course, they were wrong. Waterfront went on to win 8 Oscars. That performance propelled Saint to stardom, and her leading men have been a who's who of Hollywood. She's kissed everyone from Montgomery Clift in Rain Tree Country to Paul Newman in Exodus, and of course, Cary Grant in North by Northwest.
0: Well, she kissed them, but that's all she did.
1: Yes.
0: She just kissed them.
1: She was a good girl.
0: She was actually married to her husband for 65 years.
1: Yeah.
0: Saint's final film before retirement looked like it would go down in history, Margaret, she thought, after she saw it. Only she could make it disappear. The star-studded cast for Winter's Tale included Russell Crowe, Will Smith, Colin Farrell, and sadly the movie was a nightmare with the critics. She shouldn't have worried. In her career, Eva Marie Saint had appeared in 2 very significant films, and the National Film Registry by the Library of Congress shows both On the Waterfront and North by Northwest, and they were for being culturally, historically significant, and she received a Lifetime Achievement Award from the Greenwich Village Film Festival. And let's not forget the records she set, Margaret. When Olivia de Havilland passed in 2020, Eva Marie Saint became the oldest living actor to have won an Academy Award.
1: Yeah.
0: And when producer Walter Mirisch passed in 2023, from memory, at 101 years old, she became the oldest living recipient in any category. And when her husband passed in 2016... she may have set another record, a Hollywood marriage that lasted 65 years. On July 4, 2025, she made the milestone leap to the age of 101, and And she was still young enough to celebrate with her family members as four generations of saints gathered for the festivities.
8: Yep.
0: Eva Marie Saint had two children with her husband, Jeffrey Hayden. They are Daryl Hayden, born in 55, and Lorette, that's an interesting name, Lorette Hayden, born in 1958. Eva Marie Saint had an estimated net worth of $20 million at the time of her passing at the age of 102 in October 2026. Someone's written a song in her memory, Margaret. It's a very, very nice song, and we're going to have a listen to it. Let's listen.
8: Yep.

0: her beautiful song, and we will miss her. There's no doubt about that. She was there for most of our lives, and she was absolutely wonderful. Yeah. Eva Marie Saint. That's all I have, Margaret.
1: That's all you have. Oh, I think that was a lot, actually.
0: What's that, darling?
1: That was a lot, actually.
0: A lot
1: on Eva Marie
0: Saint. We did start late.
1: Well, yeah, we did start a little bit late. But I meant the information. There was
0: it's a lot of information for a wonderful star
1: who
0: required it and deserved it. She had a wonderful career.
1: She was a beautiful actress.
0: She was just wonderful.
1: Yeah.
0: I was an admirer from the first time I ever saw her. Smitten, if you like. She was just an excellent actress.
1: Yeah, yeah.
0: She definitely worked with some great people, and mostly what she did was wonderful. I mean, you're always going to get conned into a movie that doesn't work or...
1: Yeah.
0: That looks good on paper, and it's amazing the number of films that don't work. Used to be a ratio of 1 in 10 would work. And I often wondered about the movie business. With that sort of ratio, it's a lot of risk. And you speculate to accumulate in motion pictures, and we still do, of course.
1: Yeah.
0: But when it works, it's wonderful.
1: When it works, it's worthwhile, and when it doesn't work, well, back to the drawing board.
0: Yeah. It's pictures you think are going to work, doesn't it? You know, it doesn't necessarily mean they will. It's a chemistry thing, and you can't fool the public.
1: No, but it's also sometimes a thing where it might not work when it's first released, and that's happened with a few movies. When it's first been released, it's sort of bombed at the box office, but then it's had a cult following down the track.
0: Problem with that, Margaret, is you never get your money back.
1: No.
0: It will always be a loser.
1: Yeah. Oh, yeah.
0: I hear what you're saying, but...
1: It's the financial part of it's out the window.
0: Once it's gone, it's gone.
1: Yeah.
0: But... yes, you do get cult followings, and all of that's wonderful. And it's a bit like Cleopatra, which was a huge loser until Zanuck took over and finished the film and made the bloody thing break even. But it was just purely his experience that did it, and they brought him back to fix the studio, and he did.
1: Yeah,
0: but Zanuck was a monster when it comes to talent, and he was one of the great film men of all time. And you can go by down the highway to where his township is, and they still proudly have a board up. This was the home of Daryl F. Zanuck.
1: Oh, that's nice. It's always nice when they recognise people.
0: I think so.
1: Yeah. We've got a few messages. Good morning, Margaret and Greg. Great information and show, Dave Graham Jr. And Evan of Croydon, who's here now with Frank. And Frank's getting himself organised in the other studio and just looking at the cameras. Evan has nicked off to the shop. But that's okay. It says he's been blacklisted from a circle of friends because of his anti-Trump stance. I'm not sure what that has to do with what we were talking about, Evan. But anyway.
0: I can't imagine where he's going because we didn't mention Trump. And there's no reason to mention Trump.
1: I
0: very interesting. I wonder where his head's at.
1: I don't know. That's what I said. I'm not sure where that all came from. But anyway.
0: Maybe when I started talking about how it's used.
1: Maybe. I don't really see the connection on that either, but, you know, he might have seen a connection. James Ruffett, good morning, Margaret. Thank you to Greg for covering some golden Hollywood moments. Real treat listening to you. Thanks for the memories. Would probably require software to replicate that same sound today. Yes, yeah, the sounding of movies back then. Totally different to what they do now. But, yeah.
0: The world is a different place.
1: The world is very different. I mean, back then they had their orchestras actually playing the music and stuff, and nowadays it's more done on computers or whatever.
0: Synth.
1: Yeah, or pretend music.
0: Well, it is compared to what we used to have.
1: Yeah.
0: And it's just wonderful going back and listening to people like Bob Hope. And we've forgotten how big he was, you know, with films like Casanova and
1: the
0: wonderful films that he made over the years.
1: Yeah.
0: Films with Bing Crosby and that was, you know, it was a wonderful era. I mean, people got so much enjoyment out of going to the pictures and seeing these people, and they're all gone.
1: Yeah.
0: There's nothing like that anymore.
1: Well, Evan just updated me. Oh, yes, I remember. You mentioned the word blacklist in celebrity obits. I can relate to being blacklisted, that's all.
0: Well, I mentioned the word with Daryl F. Sonnuk when he blacklisted him.
1: Yeah.
0: From 20th Century Fox and kicked him off the studio, and we're talking about Otto Preminger.
1: Yes.
0: Who, by the way, played a Nazi in Stalag 17.
1: Yes, he did. He did.
0: A very convincing Nazi.
1: Was he playing, was he acting, or, you know, was he just reliving a moment?
0: I don't know.
1: Bit scary.
0: That was the contradiction.
1: Yeah, a bit scary he was.
0: He was a very scary man, Margaret.
1: He was a very scary man. Although, mind you, not many people can scare me, so yeah, he would have had a hard time with me.
0: Well, these guys wore, you know, high riding boots and carried a whip.
1: Yeah, well, back in my 20s, I would look good carrying a whip and wearing, I did wear the high black boots. also got, thank you for the information. Great show, Rose, Brian and Leah. Steve Newman and Jimmy, of course, are listening, and Steve always does a fantastic big breakfast on a Tuesday morning. I never miss it. And he done a bit of an AC/DC tribute this morning, which was really nice. And also Graham Lang, who does Monday's Breakfast Blues, and I listen to that as well. It's also a very good show.
0: Wonderful.
1: I listen to the breakfast shows because I'm up early enough. I'm up early enough to listen to breakfast, and I'm up late enough. Yeah, won't even go there. Like last night, I was like, now I'm going to go to sleep by 11. No, let's say we went to sleep around about 1:30 in the morning. And that's,
0: okay.
1: Yeah. I kept trying to go to sleep earlier, but it just doesn't seem to work. I end up.
0: I have to take a pill.
1: No, I don't want to take any more pills on top of the pills I'm already taking. Got enough of them. No more.
0: You. I didn't say what sort of pill. I could mention Mogadon. Remember the Mogadons?
1: I used to take Mogadon.
0: They put you out quick.
1: Actually, I stopped taking them because they weren't doing anything. When I was doing a whole series of night duties, I went through a bit where I just couldn't get to sleep through the day, and the doctor gave me Mogadon, and it did not work on me And she went,
0: created a tolerance for them.
1: I had a... Yeah, but this was when I first started taking them. It was straight away. And she said, we have trouble when we have to anaesthetise you too, don't we? And I went, yeah. And she said, yes, yeah, sleeping pills will not work that well on you. And I went, gee,
0: Mogadon,
1: thanks.
0: I had to go out in the middle of the night to get Mogadons for Tommy Sands because he couldn't sleep.
1: Yeah.
0: For myself. Which, of course, I could sleep, but I had to take the Mogadons down to St Kilda and to where the motel was and give them to him with a hot toddy so that he, my star could go to sleep.
1: The things you do for love.
0: Well, that's what we do.
1: Yeah, it certainly
0: Better
1: is.
0: Better go, Mark, before
1: we run out. Yes. Thank you very much for all the information, Greg.
0: Okay,
1: and I will see you in person on the 6th of December.
0: December 6th?
1: Yes.
0: At the Bullsett Gardens.
1: Absolutely.
0: Roxby Wiley and the 60s Super Show.
1: And then on the 11th at the Olympic Hotel, we've got Tony as Tom Jones. We've got Neil Diamond and Tina Turner Show.
0: It's getting bigger than Ben-Hur.
1: It is. They've increased it by an artist.
0: And such a wonderful show it is, and so professional.
1: Yeah. Oh, absolutely. I mean, I've been to quite a few of them. And, I mean, the Olympic Hotel's only 5 minutes down the road from me, so, yeah, I'll be going along to that one.
0: Oh, lovely.
1: Maya won't be here, and she's like, you can't go on your own. And I went, oh, I won't go.
0: You'll be welcome with open arms.
1: Well, I lied to her and told her I wasn't going to go. But I am going to go.
0: They've been travelling around a bit lately. I noticed them up the track and out in the country and breathing the air.
1: Yes, they have.
0: Deb and Tom.
1: Yep.
0: And Tom Jones.
1: Yes. They've been all over the place. Just back from a little holiday break as well, which was good. Is nice. All right. Love you and leave you before I run out of time for Andy Stewart and then I'll be in trouble for my listeners.
0: Okay, Mark.
1: Okay. Thanks, Greg. Bye.
0: Catch you on the roundabout. Bye-bye.
1: Catch you on the flip side. Bye. Wonderful man and great information. All right, let's do a couple of these and then we'll play... Caledonian Castaways and Barrowlands. And it helps if I turn it on, doesn't it? Ah!
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0: Mr. Andy Stewart, and that was Help Me Make It Through the Night. Before that, we have I Love a Lassie, Somebody's Waiting for Me, Ardenting, and We Horse Among the Heather. And we started with Wild Rover. Alrighty, time for these.
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0: Alrighty, here is the Easy Club and the Easy Club Reel Set. Not much imagination in the names there.

0: And that was St. Fanks. Yeah, weird. Spelt P-H-N-X, just to be a little bit tricky and make us dream. I like that. I think it's really nice. They've actually got some very good songs, and you'll hear more of them over the next few weeks since I decided to go down the USB song by song. However, because a lot of them are in groups like the Caledonian Castaways and so on, where there's like six of their songs together, I'll do one each week and move on to the next band, group or singer and go like that. Otherwise, we'd have a whole, I don't know, few weeks of just Andy Stewart and nothing else. Graham, do not bother writing in. I'm not doing it. Okay? You get enough Andy Stewart. I'm very generous there as it is. Stay tuned, though, because coming up straight after me is Frank Hayes with Evan. And Frank's just giving me a wave. He's all set in the studio next door, which is great, so you'll be able to enjoy his music. I put my earphones in when I go into the supermarket, and I listen as I go around and get my shopping. I am back in tomorrow from 11 to 1. I don't have a guest tomorrow because our phones aren't working. And it's very difficult to do it using my mobile, as you know, with Greg. So, yeah, we're just doing our best as we go along. Anyway, if you missed anything, you want to listen to it again, go to the website, check out the podcasts, and not just my show, everybody's. But right now, here's Hit Scene.
1: Good morning and welcome to Hit Scene. Frank Hayes with you once again, taking you through till one today, and I've got another great assortment of tunes for you over the next couple of hours, which I'll tell you about very shortly. In the meantime, it's a big thanks to Margaret and, of course, Greg. Always an entertaining couple of hours, and you can catch them both same time next Tuesday morning here at Inner FM. All right, on today's show, we have American duo Mickey and Sylvia, some Dion the Belmonts, our Beatles track for the week, Johnny Kidd and the Pirates, Temptations, our Stones track for the week, a bit of John Cougar Mellencamp, bit of Cream, Status Quo, Chicago, and as per usual, whatever else we can squeeze in between now and one today. But to get things underway this morning, as I said, American duo Mickey and Sylvia at 11:01.